0: The average net migration loss from New Zealand to Australia was about 30,000 a year from 2004 to 2013 and 3,000 a year from 2014 to 19. Snow has fallen across elevated parts of Tasmania overnight. The Bureau of Meteorology says a series of cold fronts are pushing across the state. It's forecast a third front will deliver further snowfalls tomorrow. Police are urging motorists to drive to the conditions and be adequately prepared before travelling to the state's elevated areas. It follows a rescue when a group of motorists became stranded in the Central Highlands on Sunday due to snow. And raising awareness for the non-binary identity and celebrating the diversity. It's the aim of today's International Non-Binary People's Day. The day also seeks to bring attention to the challenges faced by the community. Turning to sport, Melbourne Storm star Cameron Munster is set to be sidelined for 4 to 6 weeks. The NRL club has confirmed Munster will undergo surgery on his knee after sustaining a cartilage injury. The 31-year-old did not line up for the Storm on the weekend following the State of Origin decider last Wednesday.
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4: And the forecast for the rest of today, Tuesday the 14th of July, a partly cloudy day, medium chance of showers in the south and slight chance elsewhere, winds west to northwesterly, 15 to 25 kilometres an hour, tending west to southeast westerly, 20 to 30 kilometres an hour during the day. Daytime maximum temperatures between 9 and 15 degrees. And for tomorrow, the 15th of July, sunny and areas of morning frost on and east of the ranges, chance of morning fog in the south, and overnight temperatures falling to between 1 and 5 degrees. Daytime temperatures reaching between 11 and 16 degrees. And for Thursday, partly cloudy, areas of morning frost in the south, medium chance of showers about the Blue Mountains, a slight chance elsewhere, and overnight temperatures falling to between 1 and 5 degrees, and daytime temperatures reaching between 11 and 17 degrees. At top temperatures we can expect to see today around our region: Mudgee a top of 14 degrees, Bathurst 12, Orange 9, Lithgow 11 degrees, and Katoomba also 11. Kendos, Ralston, a top of 14 degrees. Currently it's 13.5 degrees here in Angus Avenue, Kendos. And it is 6 minutes past 10 o'clock. You're listening to Karen. I'll take you through till midday today. We'll have Meg coming in at midday with her music hunting program. And right now this is David Bowie.

And that was Absolute Beginners. And the Woolamai Singers, they're a community singing group choir, and you can join them for some fun. Bring a friend, learn to sing and make new friends. No experience is needed and everyone is welcome. They meet on Tuesday evenings from 6 p.m. till 7:30 p.m. at St. Dominic's Church Hall, Danger Street, Candos. And that's during school terms, so they're probably not on tonight. And for more information, you can call Virginia Hanmer from Community Services on 04 6043 2964. And right now, this is Elvis Costello.

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And that was XTC and Ralston Farmers Market. It's held on the third Sunday of the month in the grounds of the Globe Hotel. There's a great range of farmers products and other mixed stalls. And the next market is on Sunday the 19th of July. Come along and meet some of the farmers. For further information, you can email markets@theglobehotel.com.au. All are welcome, and we're keeping you in touch with our community, KRRFM. And coming up next, this is another one from David Bowie.

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And that was Big Country with Chance. And it's coming up for 11 o'clock. And we've got national radio news coming up at 11, followed by the local weather and also today's episode of The Passing Parade. So please stay tuned. Right now, this is Santana.

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1: Hello, I'm Laura Devoy. Air raid sirens have sounded in Bahrain hours after the US launched a fresh wave of attacks on Iran. Tehran has previously targeted American military sites in Gulf countries, including Bahrain, in retaliation to US strikes. Overnight, Bahrain accused Iran of targeting civilians with missiles and drones, though claimed a number had been intercepted and destroyed. Origin Energy will refund more than 4,500 customers over $270,000. The Australian Competition and Consumer Commission launched an investigation into allegedly misleading representations regarding Origin's ongoing Saver residential electricity plan. It was concerned Origin made statements in both the plan's terms and conditions and customer bills that represented charges would be lower than its basic plan. Origin has not admitted to breaching Australian consumer law, but is providing refunds in response to the ACCC's investigation. Australia's superannuation call centres have been found to be wanting when it comes to customer service. Shannon Kirkwood has the details.
2: 20 major Superfund call centres were subject to 1,000 mystery shopper calls by consumer advocacy body Super Consumers Australia and Customer Service Benchmarking Australia. The assessment determined no fund performed strongly with an average customer experience score of 49.9%, while none of the funds scored above 55%. One of the country's largest superfunds failed to answer 90% of calls. Empathy and support was found to be lacking from many funds, including for those customers urgently seeking access to super after distressing events. The assessment was in response to concerns of persistent harms among consumers due to poor customer service across super funds.
1: New South Wales police have charged the alleged coordinator of the kidnapping and murder of an elderly man. Chris Bagzarian was allegedly taken from his Sydney home in a case of mistaken identity in February. His remains were found 10 days later. Detective Superintendent Andrew Marks says a 32-year-old man was arrested in Lithgow in the New South Wales Central West last Wednesday.
3: What I can say is that it is an organised crime network. I'm not going to go into specifics of where they're located or who they are, other than to say that we are investigating that link and we are continuing to investigate that those that are responsible that took out a contract to kidnap a elderly person, not Mr. Bagzarian, but another person.
1: Another three people have also been charged, bringing the total number to 11. Australians will soon have access to a life-saving device in more locations. Every day, more than 80 Australians experience a cardiac arrest outside hospital. Their chances of survival fall significantly for every minute without CPR and defibrillation. St John Ambulance has developed a new pocket-sized defibrillator designed to make the device more accessible. Paramedic Sally Fenton says cardiac arrests can happen without warning.
4: And too often, the biggest barrier is simply that the defibrillator is too far away. So if we can get one to the patient in those first few minutes, it gives them the best possible chance of survival.
1: Turning to sport, in tennis, Alex de Minaur has reached a career-high ATP ranking despite a disappointing Wimbledon campaign. The Australian is now ranked number 5 in the world behind Jannik Sinner, Alexander Zverev, Carlos Alcaraz and Felix Auger-Aliassime. De Minaur reached the fourth round of Wimbledon where he lost to Flavio Cabolli. It's the first time in 17 years an Australian man has been ranked in the top 5.
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6: 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That number again, 042 77 96 299.
7: And the weather forecast for the rest of today. Partly cloudy and medium chance of showers in the south and a slight chance elsewhere. Winds west to northwesterly, 15 to 25 kilometres an hour, tending west to southwesterly, 20 to 30 kilometres an hour during the day, and maximum daytime temperatures between 9 and 15 degrees. And top temperatures we can expect to see around our region for today: Mudgee top of 14 degrees, Bathurst 12, Orange 9, Lithgow 11, Katoomba also 11 degrees, and Candos Ralston a top of 14 degrees. Currently it's 14.2 here in Candos. And tomorrow we can expect a sunny day with areas of morning frost on and east of the ranges, morning fog in the south, and overnight temperatures falling to between 1 and 5 degrees, daytime temperatures reaching between 11 and 16 degrees. And for Thursday, partly cloudy, areas of morning frost in the south, medium chance of showers about the Blue Mountains and a slight chance elsewhere, and overnight temperatures falling to between 1 and 5 degrees, and daytime temperatures reaching between 11 and 17 degrees. It's just after 6 minutes past 11 o'clock, and coming up now we have today's episode of The Passing Parade.
8: Hello again. This is John Doremus with The Passing Parade, the story of a sadist who was subjected to a taste of his own medicine. Major James Murray arrived in Sydney from England on July 26, 1822. 20 years later, he departed, leaving a trail of broken bodies in his wake. And I'll be back with his story after this message.
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8: When Major James Murray migrated to the colony of New South Wales in 1822, he was given a land grant of some 2,000 acres at Patrick's Plains near Newcastle. As well, 30 convict laborers were assigned to him. He at once made it clear to these unfortunates what kind of treatment they could expect. He fed them food that wasn't fit for animals, flogged them unmercifully, and worked them till they dropped. When a group of them rebelled against his tyranny, he had them charged with attempted murder and taken to Sydney for trial. All were found guilty and sentenced to death. The executions were carried out by Murray himself, who obtained the court's permission to take them back to Patrick's Plains, to be hanged in the presence of the other convicts who served him. The hangings caused a storm in Sydney when the Sydney Gazette published the details attacking Murray for his brutality. Convinced that the man responsible for the article was William Watt, a sub-editor of the Gazette and a former convict, Murray had him spied on. Till he discovered that Watt had been living with a convict woman, which for a man who had been freed on a ticket of leave, constituted a criminal offense. At Murray's instigation, Watt was arrested and charged with immoral intimacy with a convicted female. Due to the efforts of Watt's defense counsel, Roger Therry, however, the charge was dismissed. Murray's raids then centered on Therry. He set about persuading the treasurer, Campbell Riddle, to oppose Therry for the post of chairman of quarter sessions. When Riddle won by a single vote, it was claimed in certain quarters that the ballot had been rigged. As a result, the governor, Richard Burke, suspended Riddle from the executive council. Not long after, Murray sailed for England to give evidence before a transportation committee. While there, he wrote a book blasting New South Wales and a number of the colony's officials, including Chief Justice Forbes and Attorney General Kinchella, both staunch advocates of convict treatment reform. Late in August of 1840, Murray arrived back in Sydney. A few days later, on September 2nd, he was walking in the street when a young man approached him. "Are you Major Murray?" the young man inquired. Murray replied that he was. At that, the other produced a horsewhip from under his coat and gave him the flogging he so richly deserved. The young man proved to be the son of Attorney General Kinchella, Muddy sued him and was awarded £50 damages, which was paid by public subscription. The small amount of the award and the manner in which it was raised left Muddy in no doubt as to his standing. 18 months later, he returned to England permanently and received the dubious distinction of being named the most hated man ever to set foot in the colony. Our time is up till we meet again for another chapter in The Passing Parade. This is John Doremus. As always, thank you so much, and goodbye for now.
7: 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It's 11 minutes past 11 at the moment, and coming up right now, this is Bonnie Tyler.

0: 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All the time I wanted to
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0: The Rylestone Club is open 7 days a week, 2 p.m. till 9 p.m. Monday and Tuesday, Wednesday, Thursday and Saturday, 11 a.m. till close, Friday 10 a.m, Sunday 11 a.m. till closing. The Bistro is open 6 till 9, Monday to Saturday, 12 till 2 p.m. on Sunday. 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
1: Good news, organic waste from our kitchens and gardens is now being turned into compost instead of landfill. Here's a quick recap of what goes in the food and garden waste bin. All food scraps, including meat, bones and seafood, plus any items that have gone off or out of date. Just don't forget to remove the packaging first. Pizza boxes, used paper towel and tissues also belong in the organics bin. So keep up the great work. Use that kitchen caddy and let's keep organics out of landfill.
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1: 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Pizza boxes, used paper towel and tissues also belong in the organics bin. 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
1: And it is 15 minutes to midday, and a community notice. This is for Mudgee Bushwalking and Bike Riding Club, and for people who are keen to explore exciting trails and roads, enjoy stunning views, and if you'd like to share the journey with great company. And Mudgee Bushwalking and Bike Riding Club is calling you from single day to multi-day adventures. From peaceful local walks and rides to challenging activities in the Mudgee region and beyond. It's all about fresh air and fitness, fun and friendships. And whether you're a casual walker or bike rider, seasoned hiker chasing your next adventure, recent activities have included the Warrumbungles Pipeline Track, Abbotsford Reserve, Gangudi Dun Swamp, as well as a number of local bike rides. And upcoming events, Ferntree Gully, The Drip, Kosciuszko, New Zealand, and many others. And one coming up in a couple of weeks is Mount Marsden. And if you'd like to join, visit the website mudgeebushwalking.org.au, or you can look them up on Facebook. Okay, coming up right now, this is XTC. Making plans for Nigel.

And that was Dexy's Midnight Runners with Gino. And it's coming up for midday, 6 minutes to midday. National radio news coming up, followed by the local weather. And Meg with her music hunting program. Thanks for joining me this morning. And you can tune in again next week, next Tuesday, 9 o'clock. So this is goodbye for today.

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3: Hello, I'm Laura Devoy. A University of Melbourne professor says he's had to install cameras around his home and take on extra security at work after protesters targeted his office. The incident occurred in 2024, with pro-Palestine protesters taking issue with Stephen Prower's partnership with Hebrew University. He says the protesters occupied his office for about 90 minutes and some followed him when he tried to move to another building. Professor Prower told the Royal Commission into Anti-Semitism and Social Cohesion today he feared it could have been a terrorist attack.
4: I don't know what their intentions were, but when a Jewish person with some experience of what happens in Israel sees a Mach person, you can only see their eyes, the rest of them are covered with a keffiyeh. This is a classic terrorist pose, if you like.
3: The Islamic Revolutionary Guard Corps says it has attacked two oil tankers, which it claims were deceived by the US to turn off their navigation systems while transiting Omani waters. The IRGC says the tankers ignored repeated warnings. Earlier this morning, the United Arab Emirates claimed Iran targeted two of its oil tankers in the Strait of Hormuz. It says one crew member was killed and eight were wounded. Major tech platforms have been exposed for having significant gaps in their response to online sextortion. eSafety has found young men aged 18 to 24 were the most common victims. Instagram and WhatsApp were the most cited platforms of concern for the complaints, with Apple's iMessage and Snapchat following close behind for users under 18. Speaking to the ABC, the eSafety Commissioner, Julie Inman-Grant, outlined some ways platforms could improve their responses.
5: They could use a little language analysis technology. They don't have appropriate reporting pathways. They're just not hardening the platforms enough. They're making children very vulnerable, and it's all about maintaining profit.
3: The Victorian Premier has dismissed the latest polls, which show One Nation ahead. Commissioned by Trades Hall, the Redbridge poll shows One Nation on 27% of the primary vote, the Coalition and Labor tied on 26%, and the Greens on 12%. Jacinta Allen says she's not concerned.
6: The Victorian community doesn't elect their members of Parliament to sit around and examine opinion polls. They expect their members of Parliament to get on and get things done that supports people every single day.
3: The state election will be held in November. Human Rights Watch is urging Thailand not to forcibly return detained Chinese dissidents to China. At least four Chinese dissidents detained at an immigration detention centre in Bangkok face possible deportation amid pressure from Beijing. The Thai Prime Minister is scheduled to visit China later this week. A Thailand advisor at Human Rights Watch says other dissidents who have been forcibly transferred to China faced persecution, torture, and other ill treatment. And the Spirit of Tasmania 5 has departed the Port of Hobart today, headed for its home at Geelong as it continues to undergo testing. It follows 5 weeks of local fit-out work and moves the vessel a step closer toward its long-delayed launch. Turning to sport, matches on Christmas Eve and Boxing Day headline the next season of the Big Bash. Cricket Australia has today released the schedule for BBL 16, which will get underway in India on the 12th of December. The Melbourne Renegades will host the Hobart Hurricanes in the first Christmas Eve BBL game in 4 years, and the Sydney Sixers will play the Brisbane Heat on Boxing Day. There'll be matches every day except Christmas Day for 34 days.
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0: Good afternoon. It is 5 minutes past 12 and you're listening to KRRR. And now for the weather. Well, it's partly cloudy today. Medium chance of showers in the south, slight chance elsewhere. Winds west to northwesterly, 15 to 25 kilometres an hour, tending west to southwesterly, 20 to 30 kilometres an hour during the day. The daytime max temperatures are between 9 and 15 in the region, with Mudgee expected to reach high of 14, Bathurst 12, Orange 9, Lithgow 11, Katoomba 11, Candos Rylstone expected to reach a high of 14. However, it does say here in the studio that it is 15 degrees outside. So we have blown that out of the park. Well, the fire danger is moderate in the Greater Hunter region and moderate in the Greater Sydney region. Tomorrow, it looks like the overnight temperatures are falling between 1 and 5 degrees, with daytime temperatures reaching between 11 and 16. Well, thank you to Karen for your show, as usual, Karen. It is time now for the regular community notice board. You can find out what's happening in our communities.
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0: Well, if you've just tuned in, you're listening to the Music Hunting Show with me, Meg, and I've got a special show today. It is a show 100% of Australian and a few New Zealand women. I've done a show like this probably, I don't know, maybe 4 or 5 months ago. Must be time to do it again. So first up, I have a track by Miriam Lieberman. She is a Sydney-based musician, and this is the album that she created to honour her mother, who, and this, a bit of the circle of life. Her mother had Alzheimer's, and she was pregnant, and so, yeah, full circle. Anyway, this track's called Do You Hear Me?

That was Sarah Blascoe, and that one's called I Am Ready. 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Sometimes my brain jumps back to my former radio show in the Blue Mountains. Yes, 98.7 is where it's at. It's all about Kandos Rhylestone Radio and our communities. Well, next up, I've got the Waif's View. 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
3: And it's 12:29pm. Thank you for listening to KRRR. Well, my name's Meg and we're doing a show today. Well, me in the plural. I'm doing a show today of Australian women making music with a sprinkling of New Zealanders in there too. And next up, I've got Emily Wurramurra and this is Cruisin'.

Jojo Smith. It's a Jungle Out There. Jojo's from Victoria. And next up, from Sydney, I have Melanie Oxley performing with Chris Abrahams from the album Welcome to Violet. And this track is called You've Got a Lot to Learn.

Chris Abrahams from the album Welcome to Violet, and this track is called You've Got a Lot to Learn.

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1: 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And next up on this special show today,

day featuring Australian women musicians. I have Kate Miller-Heidke, and this one's called Caveman Days.

And it's about 12 minutes to 1. That means we're approaching the news soon. We've got time for a couple more songs before then. Next up on our special show of Australian women musicians, and plus, as I said, a few New Zealanders here and there, I have Nadia's 100 Candle Orchestra. She's based in Sydney, I'm pretty sure. I've seen her perform there a few times. Anyways, this is a song she's singing of Peggy Lee. It's called Golden Earrings.

Yes, Nadia's 101 Candle Orchestra often play at the Camelot Lounge. They are based in Sydney and they do play a lot of gypsy music. And as mentioned, that one was a famous song written by Peggy Lee. Well, for something, I've got something that might be a bit more familiar for you now, just before the news, and that's Missy Higgins. And this is a great tune called In the Sweet Arms of a Tune.

0: Yeah, that was an amazing, amazing song. And Missy was born in Melbourne, and she wanted a bit more freedom at a certain point, and asked to go to boarding school and was playing music there. And yeah, she relied on playing piano as one of the coping strategies for being at boarding school. I was just enjoying reading a little bit about how she, when she struck up a deal with her new record label, that she, the record label was Sony and 11, yeah, and she wanted to go for a backpacking tour, and she did that before her album's release. And yeah, sounds like a pretty rad thing to do. And her manager agreed to not turn her into a pop star. She's, yeah, definitely got a lot of her own integrity and character as an Australian musician. I think a lot of people enjoy Missy Higgins. Now, we are coming up to the news very soon now.
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2: Hello, I'm Shannon Kirkwood. The Communications Minister says big tech must do more to protect young people from online sextortion. eSafety has found young men aged 18 to 24 were the most common victims. Instagram and WhatsApp were the most cited platforms of concern for the complaints, with Apple's iMessage and Snapchat following close behind for users under 18. Minister Annika Wells says the requirements of big tech are clear.
3: They have the tools, they have the resources, and yet they are choosing not to use them with full effect. My message for big tech is this. There are no excuses here. Big tech is required under Australian law to protect Australians online from illegal material or face fines of up to $54.6 million.
2: Tests are underway to determine if a sick migratory seabird found in Queensland has H5 avian influenza. The giant petrel was found at Noosa Main Beach and is now in quarantine. Results aren't expected until next week, and if confirmed, it will be the first case of the deadly strain of bird flu in Queensland. Consumer group Choice says it welcomes the outcome of an investigation which will see thousands of energy customers receive refunds. Laura Devoy has more.
4: Choice says its complaint to the ACCC against Origin centred on claims about savings. Today, the Australian Competition and Consumer Commission has announced Origin will refund over $270,000 to more than 4,500 Origin ongoing Saver Plan customers. Origin has not admitted to breaching Australian consumer law, but says it's providing refunds in response to the ACCC's investigation. Choice says this outcome highlights the need for the introduction of a new energy consumer duty, so energy retailers are required to deliver fair outcomes for consumers.
2: The United Arab Emirates has condemned Iran, accusing it of a deadly attack on two tankers in the Strait of Hormuz. The UAE has described yesterday's attack as brazen. It says Iranian cruise missiles targeted two national tankers, killing an Indian crew member and wounding eight others. The dispute over the Strait of Hormuz continues. US President Donald Trump has announced the US will impose a 20% charge as part of its new blockade. Overnight, the US carried out further attacks against Iran's Revolutionary Guard Corps. President Trump says despite the ongoing strikes, Tehran still wants to make a deal. In far north Queensland, domestic and family violence victim survivors will have access to specialised support for a further year. The state government has announced an extension of funding for the Cairns Domestic and Family Violence Co-Responder Team. It consists of 25 frontline staff who ensure victim survivors receive immediate specialist support across the Cairns region. CEO of Relationships Australia, Queensland, Natasha Ray, says the funding certainty strengthens the response for victim survivors and supports better outcomes over time. Remaining in Queensland, and police are seeking dash cam or CCTV footage which may help with the investigation against a man accused of the domestic violence murder of his partner. Daminder Singh was remanded in custody when he appeared in Toowoomba Court yesterday. Police allege he he strangled Yana Armstrong after they got into an argument over their four-month-old baby before he dumped her body off a cliff west of Brisbane last week. Turning to sport now, Gold Coast has re-signed Jed Walter on a three-year deal, which will see him remain at the Suns until the end of the 2029 AFL season. While Geelong coach Chris Scott has confirmed, Grian Myers will return to the side for the clash against St Kilda on Thursday night.
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0: Well, it's currently 14 degrees outside the studio today, right now, and the Mudgee region is expected to reach a high of 14, and Cairndos and Rylstone 14. However, just about an hour ago, we did reach 15, and Bathurst a high of 12, Orange 9, Lithgow 11 and Katoomba 11, and there's likely to be some winds west to northwesterly, 15 to 25 kilometres an hour, tending west to southwesterly, 20 to 30 kilometres an hour during the day. Daytime maximum temperatures, as mentioned, only reach about 14. Okie dokie. 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This is the Music Hunting Show. Quick community announcement. The Cairndos and the Rylstone Cairndos Show Society are having a special general meeting, an annual general meeting. Notice is given that the meeting at Rylstone Cairndos Show Society will be on Tuesday, the 28th of July 2026 at 6 p.m, followed by the AGM at 6:30 p.m. at the Amenities Building, Rylstone Showground. All current financial members of the Society are invited to attend. And just remember that the Rylstone Farmers Markets are held this Sunday, the 19th of July. They're on the third Sunday of every month in the grounds of the Globe Hotel. There's a great range of farmers' products and other mixed stalls. So come along and meet some of the farmers. Further information, markets@theglobehotel.com.au. All are welcome. KRR keeping you in touch with our community. So if you've just tuned in, today's show on the Music Hunting Show here with me, Meg, is featuring all on Australian musicians, Australian female musicians, not all necessarily in the mainstream, maybe a couple that you recognise. Next up, I have Meg Washington, and this one's called Begin Again.

next up is Ali Penny and the Moneymakers, and this track is called Fight in the Dog.

Wow. The CD player loved it that much. It went on to repeat. It's never done that before. That was actually quite a hilarious and great song. The fight and the dog. That's it. Great. Well, I think it's time to hear a bit of Cass Eager. We've just had a bit of blues here from Ali Penny. So we're keeping up with listening to Australian musicians. If you've just tuned in, female women musicians. Yeah. So let's hear a track by Cass Eager. This one's called Beautiful Day.

0: That was Karen Lee Andrews with Survival.
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0: And it is coming up to 1:30. That means halfway through the Music Hunting Show, and today we are focusing on Australian women musicians. And next up I've got Lucy Thorne. She's from Victoria and this track's called Home Size Town. Going to dedicate that to any town that can get tuned in to KRRFM.

That was Lucy Thorne, and next up is Miriam Lieberman from her album Just Transforming. Miriam lives in Sydney, and this track's called Calling Us Home.

And next up, I've got a track written by Victoria Vigenza. She is one of the musicians in We Mavericks and the songwriter and singer. And this one's called Carefree. She's from the South Coast, but originally from over the ditch in New Zealand.

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That was Lucy Wise and the Be Gollies, and I got to see her live a couple of times. I think she was from Western Australia. And anyway, next up, I've got some Audrey's for you with the track Banjo and Violin.

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3: And it's 9 minutes to two, and you're listening to the Music Hunting Show here with me, Meg. And after the news, we've got an hour of more music to go. And now on this show today, where I'm celebrating musicians, women musicians from Australia and New Zealand, I've got a track for you by Reb Fountain. She is a Kiwi. And this track is called Hopeful and Hopeless.

nice. Reeb Fountain has won awards in New Zealand for her music, and I do love to give her a spin now and then. Well, we are coming up to the news. I shall play an instrumental by Sydney-based musician Zella Margossian. She is a piano player and she has a great band. She's composing all the music here. And the album's called The Road, and this track I have chosen is called Timeless.

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1: Hello, I'm Shannon Kirkwood. A former University of Sydney student has recalled how pro-Palestine encampments at the university and in-class events led to him feeling concerned for his own safety. Independent candidate for the New South Wales Legislative Council and CEO of the Australasian Union of Jewish Students, Josh Kirsch, has appeared at the Royal Commission into Anti-Semitism and Social Cohesion today. He's told the hearing he felt universities took an approach to the encampments which was about a hierarchy or risk mitigation.
2: We had also seen certain examples of behaviour overseas and things that were happening in other encampments that just made people feel threatened and concerned, and actually were threatened and did experience violence. And so I felt very worried about my safety going onto campus.
1: The hearing continues. New South Wales police say progress is being made in the investigation into the kidnapping and murder of an elderly Sydney man. 85-year-old Chris Bagzerian was allegedly taken from his North Ryde home in a case of mistaken identity in February. His remains were found 10 days later. Police say the alleged coordinator of the contract kidnapping has been arrested and charged, along with three others, bringing the total number of arrests to 11. Detective Superintendent Andrew Marks says the individuals were operating as part of an organised crime network.
3: We're confident that we've arrested the main persons involved in this offence, but there are a number of people that we believe that may have had knowledge or may have committed some actions after the event and after Mr. Bagzarian was found, and we're still following up those lines of inquiry.
1: Consistent national rules are being called for to manage AI companies. Prime Minister Anthony Albanese will be outlining his government's response to growing concerns around AI tomorrow. Labor MP Ed Husic has told Sky News heading down the path of social license with tech won't work.
4: Their investors will ask questions about, well, why are you doing this when others are working without guardrails? So it really is incumbent on governments to set consistent national rules that protect Australians who already distrust AI from the toughest, hardest risks of generative AI.
1: In Thailand, negligence is one of the avenues being investigated by authorities following a deadly Bangkok bar fire. At least 28 people died and 70 were injured when the building caught fire late on Sunday. Survivors have reported difficulties in escaping the blaze due to locked doors and a lack of emergency exit signage. Police say the use of flammable materials as decoration may have facilitated the rapid spread of the fire, which originated near the stage. Back home, Tasmania police have reissued a plea to motorists to keep up to date as snow and icy conditions impact roads. Police say so far today they've received reports 7 vehicles have become stuck in the snow in Central Plateau. Snow fell across elevated parts of Tasmania overnight. It's forecast a third front will deliver further snowfalls tomorrow. Turning to sport, New Sydney Thunder head coach Andrew Freddie Flintoff will have his first game in charge on December 16. Thunder will open BBL 16 with a clash against the Strikers at Canberra's Manuka Oval. Matches on Christmas Eve and Boxing Day headline the next season of the Big Bash, with the schedule released today. The competition will get underway in India on the 12th of December. And West Tigers coach Benji Marshall has rejected suggestions his relationship with departing 5'8" Jerome Luai has fractured. Luai is leaving the NRL club at the end of this season, a year earlier than anticipated. He's due to link up with the PNG Chiefs as their marquee signing in 2028.
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6: All right, well, it's nearly 2:05 and you're listening to the Music Hunting Show. Good afternoon and welcome. And I've got a number of songs coming up for you now. The first one is by Andy, who grew up in the Blue Mountains. She now tours the world and goes to various festivals around Australia. And this one's called One Foot in the Grave. And next up after that is a track by Mama Kin, and that's called The Road.

0: That's some mighty fine Aussie women bringing it home. Karen Lee Andrews, songwriter and guitarist. And next up, I've got a track that features Dyson Stringer and Chloe. That's Mia Dyson, Jen Chloe and Liz Stringer. That's the ones. And this track's called Save Me From What I Want.
1: Long and hard.

0: Yes, those those three women, they each wield a guitar and a voice. It was inevitable that they would do a tour together and produce an EP for that. I did enjoy that show very much. And if you've just tuned in, we're celebrating music by some great Aussie women and a few Kiwis too.
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0: And it's 25 past two, and thank you for joining me. My name's Meg, and I'm hanging out until three today, and I'm playing music by some great Aussie women. So I've got a track written by Cara Robinson and also Martin Shaw. Yes, that is Cara from Hat Fits and Cara, and they are coming to Rylstone on the 5th of September. This track's called Lay Me Down.

0: That was Ali Penny from Sydney. Yes, we are celebrating musicians, female musicians from Australia and New Zealand today. And now it's time to hear from some of our sponsors and learn about Neil and Mac's new jazz program.
1: Jazz can take on many forms. The blues of Bessie Smith and Leadbelly. The big band sounds of Glenn Miller or Dave Brubeck. The instrumentals of Miles Davis or John Coltrane. The vocals of Louis, Ella and Frank. And the Australian sounds of Don Burrows and James Morrison. 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
0: Okay, next up I've got Sydney-based Melanie Oxley and Chris Abrahams from the album Blood Oranges. I've got a track called A Better Tomorrow.

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1: 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Even songs you never knew existed. That's right, I'll play them all. My name is David, and on every second, third, fourth, and even fifth Tuesday of every month from 3 p.m. until 6 p.m. I'll be here on air at KRRFM Community Radio. 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
2: Well, thanks for tuning in to the Music Hunting Show. We've got about 12 minutes until the hour, and then it'll be news and it will be over to David's show next. But now I have a track by Sarah Blasco, and this one's called Say What You Want.

That was Pacific Curls. They're from New Zealand. Got to see them live once in Katoomba, and their version of Somewhere Over the Rainbow. Well, there's just a few minutes until the news, but I've got time to tell you about this interesting news. The local heritage grants are now open. Applications are now open for Council's local heritage grants, providing eligible applicants with funding for upgrades and improvements to their property. The grants are available to assist with minor repairs, small maintenance and conservation projects for heritage-listed buildings and contributory properties located within heritage conservation area. Applications can be made for projects such as external painting, roofing, restoration of timber windows, and awning replacement across heritage sites in the region. Grants are between $1,500 and $5,000. They are matched to be provided by the applicant. So however much you're spending between those amounts will be matched in restoring and taking care of these heritage sites. Very cool. Council currently recognises more than 450 individually listed heritage items and 4 heritage conservation areas in the Midwestern region. And take note, applications are open. However, they close Friday the 7th of August. For more information to apply, visit Council's website, midwestern.newsouthwales.gov.au/heritage-grants. I'm pretty sure you'd find it if you just did a bit of a general search engine search as well. So it is just about time for the news. Thank you for listening to the Music Hunting Show and to your community radio. Looking forward to hearing David's show, and tune in next week. I might be able to just play about 30 seconds of a tune by Beck Jensen. Until then, ciao, ciao.

0: Good afternoon. I'm Shannon Kirkwood. The federal government's indicated there's no plan just yet to introduce further measures to help consumers amid the ongoing uncertainty over the Strait of Hormuz. The dispute continues. The US has launched strikes on Iran for a third consecutive night, while US President Donald Trump has announced the US will be imposing a 20% charge as part of its new blockade. Health Minister Mark Butler says he'd like to see the conflict over sooner rather than later.
1: Of course, we continue to monitor this situation. And if we have to make decisions in the interests of households, we'd obviously look at that at the appropriate time. But that would be sometime into the future.
0: A quarantine facility is being expanded following a suspected H5 bird flu case in Queensland. Tests are underway to determine if the sick giant petrel found at Noosa Main Beach has the deadly virus. It's now in quarantine. Results aren't expected until next week, and if confirmed, it would be the first H5N1 confirmed case recorded in Queensland. A wildlife refuge on the Sunshine Coast, which is caring for the bird, says it's adding more capacity to its facility in anticipation of the arrival of more sick birds. Last week, Australia recorded its first case in a local seabird. Victoria police say they've arrested a 20-year-old man accused of orchestrating attacks across Melbourne. Police will allege the man is high-ranking within an organised criminal syndicate linked to an offshore leader and is accused of tasking offenders with home invasions, arsons and kidnapping linked to the targeting of hospitality venues. Detective Inspector Graham Banks says it is the most significant arrest in the 3 years since Melbourne's tobacco wars began. Greens Senator Sarah Hanson-Young says this week's Senate inquiry into Telstra's national outage is aiming to get to the truth. Telstra executives are scheduled to appear before the committee hearing on Friday. During the outage last Wednesday, millions of Australians had no mobile phone coverage. Businesses were left without digital payments, while hundreds of people across the nation could not connect to emergency services. Ms. Hanson-Young, chair of the committee, spoke on her podcast today about the need to hold Telstra to account.
2: These companies have no legal requirement to make sure our mobile phone works. And despite 000 being the most essential service, it's run by Telstra, a multi-million dollar company that's legal obligation is actually to deliver profits to its shareholders, not to deliver a public service.
0: New figures show a net migration loss of 28,500 people from New Zealand to Australia in December last year. According to figures released by Stats NZ today, 19,000 people made the move from Australia to New Zealand last year, while 47,500 moved the other way. Northern Territory police say they will continue to search for the remains of a British backpacker. Today marks 20 years since Peter Falconio and his partner Joanne Lees were attacked about 280 kilometres north of Alice Springs. Bradley John Murdoch was charged with murder and attempted kidnapping after fatally shooting Mr. Falconio on the Stuart Highway near Barrow Creek. Ms. Lees escaped after being bound with cable ties. Murdoch died 12 months ago without ever admitting to the charges or revealing the location of Mr. Falconio's remains. And moving to sport now, Collingwood's Billy Frampton will front the AFL tribunal this evening to challenge his one-match ban. The suspension was for rough conduct against North Melbourne's Matt Whitlock last Friday. While Geelong coach Chris Scott has confirmed, Grian Meyers will return to the side for the clash against St Kilda on Thursday night.
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0: news, organic waste from our kitchens and gardens is now being turned into compost instead of landfill. Here's a quick recap of what goes in the food and garden waste bin. All food scraps, including meat, bones and seafood, plus any items that have gone off or out of date. Just don't forget to remove the packaging first. Pizza boxes, used paper towel and tissues also belong in the organics bin. So keep up the great work. Use that kitchen caddy and let's keep organics out of landfill.
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2: 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It's good to be back once again with another show of Drive Time Music to take us through until 6 o'clock. But before I get started, I'd like to thank Meg for her wonderful program this afternoon, and it was a pleasure as always. But now it's my turn in the hot seat, so it's time for me to get started, and this one's called Camilla.

0: And we've been listening to Camilla, and that was by Jude York. Getting Girl was by Megan Trainor, and that last one, 'Cause I Love You, that was by Slady. My name's David, and you're on KRR FM Community Radio. I want to thank you for joining me this afternoon.
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0: And that was Bob Marley and the Wailers with Three Little Birds. Before that we heard We Sing Until Sunrise, and that was by the Mirandas. And first up, Love Changes Everything, that was by Climie Fisher. And you're on KRRR FM, Community Radio.
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1: 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And this is by Yvonne Elliman.

0: And we've been listening to, first up was Love Me by Yvonne Elliman. And then we heard the French version of Total Eclipse of the Sun. And that was by, of course, Bonnie Tyler with Corinne Anton. And I really like that version. And then we heard two songs by Shaken Stevens. First was Queen of the Hop, and that last one, Dizzy Miss Lizzy, and that was a live recording from the London Palladium. And I don't think that song has ever been done better than that.
1: Kandos Return Services Community Club is open Thursday to Sunday from 12 noon. What's happening at the club? 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
1: Good afternoon, I'm Alyssa Delfs. A teenager is fighting for his life this afternoon after a suspected school stabbing in Queensland. A 17-year-old suffered life-threatening injuries after an altercation at the Islamic College of Brisbane. Police say it occurred between two teenage boys who are known to each other this morning. A 16-year-old boy is assisting police with inquiries. It's the second stabbing at a Queensland school in as many days. Meantime, Tariq Ismail from the Islamic College of Brisbane says he recognises that the incident would be deeply concerning for families and the broader community, but the safety of students remains their highest priority.
2: We have well established safety, emergency responses and student wellbeing procedures, which were activated immediately following the incident. We will continue to review the circumstances of the incident and implement any further measures identified through that process. The college will continue to work closely with Queensland Police and the relevant authorities. Any further updates will be provided if and when appropriate to do so.
1: Tasmania's independent regulator has written to the state government to voice concerns over a suite of newly unveiled gambling reforms. At the beginning of this year, Tasmania's Liberal government dumped plans for a pre-commitment gaming card that would have capped losses at $100 a day or $5,000 a year. Instead, it announced other reforms, including facial recognition, a ticketed pokie system, and the introduction of ATMs in venues with a $400 withdrawal cap. The Tasmanian Liquor and Gaming Commission says it has no evidence that any of the proposed reforms will minimise harm. For the first time, a new chlamydia vaccine implant has been trialled on a wild koala in Australia. Developed by researchers from the Queensland University of Technology, it marks a massive breakthrough in reducing cases of the disease that has devastated the iconic species. The vaccine is unique because it delivers two doses in a single procedure, with the koala receiving it able to be treated and released the same day. Advocates, vets and experts hope the vaccine will be rolled out as soon as possible in large to at-risk populations to protect them. Customer service has been found to be lacking among Australia's superannuation call centres. With the details, Shannon Kirkwood.
3: 20 major super fund call centres were subject to 1,000 mystery shopper calls by consumer advocacy body Super Consumers Australia and Customer Service Benchmarking Australia. The assessment determined no fund performed strongly, with an average customer experience score of 49.9%, while none of the funds scored above 55%. One of the country's largest super funds failed to answer 90% of calls. Empathy and support was found to be lacking from many funds, including for those customers urgently seeking access to super after distressing events. The assessment was in response to concerns of persistent harms among consumers due to poor customer service across super funds.
1: And a strong high-pressure system is forecast to move across parts of southern Australia tomorrow. The Bureau of Meteorology's Alana Cherney explains what this means for conditions tomorrow.
4: To start with, it will generally bring settled and dry conditions across much of the continent, with some areas of morning fog and frost. It is also directing these dry southeasterly winds across northern parts of the country, bringing elevated fire dangers to some areas. Now, we also have this southerly flow impacting the New South Wales coast.
1: And to sport now, Gold Coast has re-signed Jed Walter on a three-year deal, which will see him remain at the Suns until the end of the 2029 AFL season, while Geelong coach Chris Scott has confirmed Grian Myers will return to the side for the clash against St Kilda on Thursday night.
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1: 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There you go. And what's next, you're asking, and it's Michael Jackson.

0: Well, You Make Me Feel was by Michael Jackson. Baby Did a Bad, Bad Thing, that was by Chris Isaak. And the last one, I'll Be Gone, that was by Spectrum. I'm David and you're on KRR FM Community Radio, and I'll be here until 6 o'clock with my drive time mix of music, and then Noel will take over.
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0: And that was Angel Eyes by Wet, Wet, Wet. And before that we heard Dancing in the Moonlight. And that was by Coloured Stone. And first up, Djilla War, which I think means orange-footed scrub fowl. That was by the Salt Water Band. And I want to thank you for making KRR your radio station this afternoon. 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

0: Love Hurts by the great Roy Orbison. Before that we heard Welcome to the Torres Strait, and that was by Seaman Dan. And before that, Love Yourself, and that was by, guess who, Justin Bieber.
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1: Good afternoon, I'm Melissa Delfs. Sydney police have pledged to continue the hunt for organised crime members who masterminded the kidnapping of an elderly man earlier this year. Today, police confirmed another four men have been arrested in connection with the mistaken identity kidnapping and murder of 85-year-old grandfather Chris Bagzarian. A 32-year-old man accused of directing the job was arrested and charged. He's one of 11 individuals now charged over the crime. Robbery and Serious Crime Squad Commander Andrew Marks says they will bring those responsible to justice.
2: It is an organised crime network. I'm not going to go into specifics of where they're located or who they are, other than to say that we are investigating that link and we are continuing to investigate that those that are responsible that took out a contract to kidnap a elderly person, not Mr. Bagzarian, but another person. We will continue to investigate that and bring those responsible that brought that contract to being to be held to account.
1: Consumer group Choice says it welcomes the outcome of an investigation which will see thousands of energy customers receive refunds. Laura Devoy has more.
3: Choice says its complaint to the ACCC against Origin centred on claims about savings. Today, the Australian Competition and Consumer Commission has announced Origin will refund over $270,000 to more than 4,500 Origin ongoing Saver Plan customers. Origin has not admitted to breaching Australian consumer law, but says it's providing refunds in response to the ACCC's investigation. Choice says this outcome highlights the need for the introduction of a new energy consumer duty, so energy retailers are required to deliver fair outcomes for consumers.
1: A wildlife quarantine facility will be expanded after more sick seabirds were discovered, sparking fears a deadly strain of bird flu may have reached another state. A Sunshine Coast refuge is caring for a sick northern giant petrel that was found on a beach while they await test results. If it comes back positive for H5N1, it would be Queensland's first bird flu case, also marking a fourth Australian state being affected. Twinnies Pelican and Seabird Rescue, a registered charity, has employed a builder to expand its quarantine facility area in anticipation of more sick birds arriving. The owners told AAP it will be finished within the week. And overseas, the war between the US and Iran is continuing today, with the White House formalising its re-engagement of the war in Iran. US President Donald Trump announced overnight that his nation would reinstate its blockade of Iranian maritime traffic. He also said the US would impose a toll of 20% on all cargo shipped through the strait. As America resumed strikes on Iran, so too has Iran's Revolutionary Guard Corps on the US. And taking a look at sport, Collingwood's Billy Frampton will front the AFL Tribunal this evening to challenge his one-match ban. The suspension was for rough conduct against North Melbourne's Matt Whitlock last Friday. And meantime, in NRL, Benji Marshall has refuted claims that a fractured relationship with Jerome Luai led to the 5/8 early exit from the West Tigers. Marshall insists the shock decision was due to the club's long-term success and next generation of talent in mind.
4: We've been talking for the last 4 or 5 weeks, open and honestly about where we're at as a club, and then also where we're at in terms of Jerome and his role moving forward. Now, obviously, he made the decision to go PNG, which is all good, and we supported him through that, and then now we've made a decision based on what we think is best for our long-term future.
1: The Tigers coach also confirmed Luai would remain his side's first choice 5/8 for the remainder of the 2026 season.
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All are welcome, so we hope to see you here.

I'm Neil Mack, and I invite you to join me on Wednesday afternoons from 12 until 3, when I'll be playing music while in my room. You might hear Miles Davis or John Coltrane, Bob Dylan or David Bowie, Joni Mitchell or Marianne Faithfull, Lucinda Williams or The Waifs. So many genres you'll never be bored. Tune in and chill out. Come into my room on Wednesday afternoons at KRRFM.

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And that was called Shut Up and Dance With Me, and it was by Walk the Moon. Do What You Gotta Do, that was by Tom Jones. And before that we heard Nach Kalamanjara, and that was by the Ripple Effect Band. Yolongu Island Dancer was by Saltwater Band. And that first one, You'll Never Stop Me Loving You, that was by Sonia. The Austin Candos Rescue Squad, the VRA Rescue New South Wales, they are committed to delivering world-class rescue services to our community 24 hours a day, 7 days a week. But they can't do it alone. 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And this is Whistle for the Choir by the Fratellis.

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2: I'll say my goodbyes now. My name is David, and my show once again is coming to an end, and I hope you've enjoyed my choice of music this afternoon, and I look forward to doing it all over again in next week. So until then, be kind, take care, thank you, and goodbye.

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2: Hello, I'm Alyssa Delfs. A truck showcasing a digital billboard has received a defect notice from police. It comes after the Prime Minister last month denounced the Ditch the Witch advertisements targeting Victoria's Premier Jacinta Allen. The billboards, driven around the city on the sides of trucks, depict Miss Allen wearing a witch's hat next to the slogan. Victoria Police confirmed a truck was the subject of a defect notice in Melbourne in recent days after a police investigation found the billboards did not meet regulatory standards. A Liberal National MP says the relationship between One Nation's leader and a UK far-right activist is extraordinary. Pauline Hanson recently travelled to London on what she called a fact-finding mission. During the trip, Ms Hanson met with Tommy Robinson to record an episode of a controversial podcast. The Shadow Assistant Minister for Energy Security, Garth Hamilton, told the ABC this afternoon the move will play out poorly.
3: I find it extraordinary that she's chosen to associate with an own convicted criminal, cop basher, amongst other things. Someone that even Nigel Farage, who knows him, you know, obviously has a closer connection geographically to him, even Nigel Farage would not associate with this gentleman. Look, I think this will play out poorly, quite frankly. I'm not sure why Ms Hanson thinks this is relevant to Australian politics.
2: Overseas, Iran's Revolutionary Guard Corps says it loves the people of Jordan. It comes in a statement from the IRCG confirming it targeted a US airbase in Jordan earlier today with ballistic missiles. The statement called on the Jordanian people to dismantle American bases in their country. A teenager has been arrested after a boy was rushed to hospital in a critical condition following a suspected school stabbing in Queensland. A 17-year-old boy suffered life-threatening injuries after an alleged altercation between the two boys, who are known to each other, at the Islamic College of Brisbane this morning. The college's Tariq Ismail says they are working with police as the investigation continues.
4: We are providing appropriate support to the students and staff affected by the incident. And our thoughts are with those that have been impacted. The college is cooperating fully with Queensland Police while leading the investigation. As this is an active police matter, it would be inappropriate for the college to comment on the circumstances of the incident or any individuals involved.
2: Northern Territory Police have vowed not to give up searching for the remains of British backpacker Peter Falconio. Shannon Kirkwood reports.
5: Peter Falconio and his partner Joanne Lees were holidaying in Australia when they were attacked on the 14th of July 2001. Bradley John Murdoch fatally shot Mr. Falconio on the Stuart Highway near Barrow Creek, about 280 kilometres north of Alice Springs. Ms. Lees escaped after being bound with cable ties. Murdoch was charged with murder and attempted kidnapping, but died 12 months ago without ever admitting to the charges or revealing the location of Mr. Falconio's remains. In a statement, NT Police say the investigation will remain open until Mr. Falconio's remains are found.
2: And boosting disaster preparedness, three additional satellite-powered AirBridge resilient network infrastructure trailers have been delivered to the Far Northern State Emergency Service. The communications infrastructure provides support for residents, businesses and emergency services during severe weather. And taking a look at sport, Melbourne's hopes of playing in the NRL Grand Final are hanging by a thread as both Cameron Munster and Jerome Hughes have been sidelined with injury. Munster will undergo knee surgery, missing out on at least a month, while Hughes has reported ongoing hamstring soreness, joining Storm's casualty ward.
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8: Yes, and the weather for Forecast for tomorrow is going to be sunny with areas of morning frost on and east of the ranges, and there's a chance of morning fog in the south. Now the winds are going to be west to southwesterly, 15 to 25 kilometres per hour, turning south to southeasterly, 15 to 20 kilometres per hour. During the morning, overnight temperatures falling to between 1 and 5, with daytime temperatures reaching between 11 and 16. That was for Wednesday. Thursday is going to be partly cloudy, areas of morning frost in the south, medium chance of showers about the Blue Mountains, and a slight chance elsewhere. Winds are southeasterly, 15 to 25 kilometres per hour, and overnight temperatures falling to between 1 and 5, with daytime temperatures reaching between 11 and 17. Good evening, everyone. Noel Luck in the chair now, taking over for David. Hope you enjoyed his program. Hope you enjoy mine. So just sit back, relax, and enjoy the music.

0: Yeah, 13 minutes after 6, and that was Air Supply with Love and Other Bruises. And before that was Adrian Gervitz with a song called Classic.
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0: Yeah, that was Alison McCallum there with Superman, and before that was Alana Miles with Black Velvet.
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Yeah, that was The Illusions with Gypsy Woman, and also in there with Nobody, just the Gypsy Woman.

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0: Yeah, 23 minutes to 7. America there with Ventura Highway. And before that was Amanda Marshall with a song called Dark Horses.
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0: is the man himself, Angry Anderson, with Bound for Glory.
1: Behind the Wheel, promoting road safety to drivers in rural and regional Australia, thanks to the support of NRMA.
2: 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Your objective should be to use the accelerator carefully so the wheels of your car are always turning at the same rate as the road running beneath them. If you start sliding in a front-wheel drive car, ease off the accelerator to allow the front wheels to regain grip and keep them pointed where you want to go. In a rear drive car, lift off the accelerator pedal as smoothly as possible, steer where you want to go, then gently reapply the accelerator when the car has straightened out. Don't try to power out of the slide.
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0: Yeah, that was Ian Murray there with Daydream Believer, and before that was The Animals. We got to get out of this place. Okay, we do have a community announcement. Award-winning country singer-songwriters Jed and Trudy are going to be at the Ilford Hall Sunday, 16th of August. Now, the tickets are $20 at the door. There's going to be a sausage sizzle, 12 noon. It costs $5. The show starts at 1 p.m. afternoon tea, $5. And the proceeds go to the community charity Shop Building Fund.
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0: Yeah, that was Australian Crawl, and obviously the boys are going to light up. And before that was Annie Lennox, Take Me to the River.
1: The Rylestone Club is open 7 days a week, 2 p.m. till 9 p.m, Monday and Tuesday, Wednesday, Thursday and Saturday, 11 a.m. till close, Friday, 10 a.m, Sunday, 11 a.m. till closing. 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

0: Yeah, that was B Tribe with a song called You Won't See Me Cry. Outside temperature, 12.2 degrees.
1: Good news, organic waste from our kitchens and gardens is now being turned into compost instead of landfill. Here's a quick recap of what goes in the food and garden waste bin. All food scraps, including meat, bones and seafood, plus any items that have gone off or out of date. Just don't forget to remove the packaging first. Pizza boxes, used paper towel and tissues also belong in the organics bin. So keep up the great work. Use that kitchen caddy and let's keep organics out of landfill.
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0: Yeah, coming up 14 minutes after 7, that was Backman Turner Overdrive with Roll On Down the Highway. And BJ Thomas was there with Rock and Roll Lullaby.
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1: Okay, just on 7:30, time for our little short story, and tonight's story is called Life. It's Worth a Thought.

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People get destroyed too, weakened, frustrated, robbed of love and encouragement, used and used up, ripped off, cunningly denied their self-confidence and self-respect. But there's a big difference between people and things. People can come back. It's a challenge to come back to living when all you can feel is confusion, when all you can see is shunning backs and furtive eyes, when all you can think of is resentment and revenge, when all you can feel is hurt and sadness and loneliness. But you can come back, if you really want to. Life here is too short to stay broken and confused. Every crisis can be a new beginning. Every turn in the road can be a new direction. 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You can love again. 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It's worth a thought.

0: It is coming up 24 minutes to 8. That was Bette Midler with Wind Beneath My Wings, and Berlin came in with Take My Breath Away.
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1: 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We have news and weather on the hour with a great mix of music. 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

0: Yeah, that was Bob Seger with In Your Time, and also in there was Blue Swede with Hooked on a Feeling.
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0: Yeah, that was Bon Jovi with Scars on This Guitar. Outside temperature, 11.8 degrees.
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0: Yeah, time just 14 after 8. And that was Bruce Springsteen with I'm on Fire. And before that was Bruce Hornsby with Mandolin Rain.
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0: Yeah, that was Bryan Adams there. Have you ever really loved a woman? 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

0: Yeah, just come up 29 minutes past eight. That was The Cars with a song called Drive, and also in there was The Carpenters with a song called Superman.
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0: Yeah, that was Cock Robin with The Promises You Made, and before that was Cliff Richards with a little song called Dreamin'. You're tuned to KRRR 98.7 FM. I'm Noel Lucky, and I'm here with you till 9 PM tonight, which is about another 17 minutes.
1: Behind the Wheel, promoting road safety to drivers in rural and regional Australia, thanks to the support of NRMA.
2: Nighttime is one of the trickiest times to drive in the country. Remember to dip your headlights to low beam as soon as you see the lights of an oncoming vehicle. If the other driver doesn't, avoid looking into his lights. Just focus on the road in front of your bonnet and use the centre or left side marker as a reference. If you need to, slow down and ease to the left-hand side of the road. Remember that other drivers on the roads may not be seeing things as clearly as you. A 60-year-old needs 6 times the illumination of a 21-year-old to see things clearly. Keep this in mind when driving after dark and use it as an incentive to make your vehicle as visible as possible. And make sure you check your tail lights, indicators, and the operation and alignment of your car's headlights before driving at night.
3: Did you change your mind? Take a chance. I'm the first in line. Take a chance. Honey, I'm still free. Take a chance on me.
4: 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Come on, take a chance on

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0: Yeah, that was Elton John and George Michael there with Don't Let the Sun Go Down on Me.
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0: Yeah, just coming up 4 minutes to nine. Time for me to pack up, go home. Off to the dentist tomorrow. Yes, I don't mind them. So I'd like to finish up with a song there. One's from Gnarls Barkley called Crazy, and the other one that finish it out will be from Gwyneth Paltrow and Huey Lewis called Cruising Together. So it's good night from Gnarls until next Tuesday evening.

0: Lock in, buckle up. It is a big week for new music. This week, we've actually got the fabulous ads running us through the Madonna album. Mm. We've got some brand new music from Australian artists like Oliver Cronin, from Chloe the Brand, from Madonnet, from Larissa Lambert, and a very unexpected collab, Snow Patrol and Kylie Minogue.
1: Oh, okay. Yeah. It's happening. First, though, your headliner.
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1: Listen to me. This August, Erin LeCount is coming to Australia. Mm. First shows in Australia, already pre-sold out. You're not going to get anywhere near it. And even if you have tickets, you're going to be battling me for front row. And if you think I'm letting you anywhere near front row, you can think again. Erin LeCount is absolutely what's next. She's on our rising artist list this year. She has an EP out called Pareidolia, which is phenomenal. And it's now got an extra song at the front of it.
2: Headliner.
1: From Erin LeCount, this is The Cinema. It's your headliner this week on The Sound of Now.

0: count your headliner this week on The Sound of Now with The Cinema. It is a song that has a real theme of comparing yourself to other people and to feeling like maybe you don't measure up because, as she said, you know, she can't make these movies she sees at the cinema, or she can't make these songs that she hears on the radio. She hears all these songs she wishes she'd written. But there are so many people as well looking at what she's doing and going, God, I wish I was doing something like that. Do you know what I mean?
1: Yeah, she's kind of the blueprint for them without even knowing it.
0: Yeah, I'm so impressed with her, and I cannot wait to see her on her Australian tour. And I'll say it again because I've said it on the show before. Erin, when you're in Melbourne, you've got like an hour or so to spare, roll by the Joy Studios. We'll do an interview, yeah?
1: Absolutely. Come on
0: down
1: by.
0: For that. Hey, welcome to the show, I guess is what I'm trying to say. This is The Sound of Now. My name is Triana Butler.
1: I'm Alana Rosso. This is the show you need to know if you need to know about the songs that are new that you need to know about. You know?
0: You nailed that.
1: I did. Absolutely
0: That's
1: nailed
0: really
1: it.
0: Strong.
1: Brand new one going straight from Erin the Count over to George Ellis, the pop princess of Adelaide. Now, George Ellis, I definitely remember following at the very beginning, and when I say very beginning, around 2019 when she released Circles. Now, there's been a couple in between SOS, you and I were just talking about in the production meeting, was a real solid song.
0: Well, I loved that song when it came out in May last year and we featured it on the show.
1: Yeah, but I don't think it got a whole lot of spins since after,
0: It's getting them now. It was in Off Campus.
1: That's right, it was in Off Campus, which everyone's been talking about over the last at least 3 months. So, again, having a bit of a moment. Now, this brand new song came up this week when we were preparing for the show. It's called Another Stupid Question. Now, Triana and I are still trying to figure out if the other song that George Ellis has, a stupid question, is related to Another Stupid Question. So fans of George Ellis and or George Ellis yourself, please reach out and let us know. But this is honestly, this one was all across my radar. I listened to it about 3 times in a row. Just really, just such a great song. I could listen to it forever. So this is brand new. George Ellis, you're on The Sound of Now.

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1: All right, well, we are coming to you from Joy 94.9 and going out across the country on the Community Radio Network. 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And hello, Kirsten from Pakenham. 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If you'd like to join us, we're also on Instagram at thesoundof.now. And a big hello to Lewis, Benjamin, Salt is in there, Lydia, Reggie, Alistair, Maria, Lynn, Marie, Andrew, Zandri. A lot of people following along.
2: Hello.
1: Oh, Adam's given us a follow. Oh, that's interesting.
0: What's happening in music right now? This is the news.
2: That is interesting, Triana, because something happened this week that really caught a lot of us by storm, I would say. Confessions 2. Finally, we've been talking about Confessions 2 by Madonna for at least 3 months now, waiting for the very highly anticipated launch of this new album. And did you say Adam gave us a follow on IG?
1: Yeah, there's an Adam.
2: Yeah, I think I might know an Adam who is truly obsessed with Madonna. Like, I mean obsessed. So we work with one, Fabulous Ads, otherwise known as Adam, who every week on their show here at Joy 94.9 does a Madonna update. And this hasn't been something that Ads has been doing in the lead up to the launch of the album.
1: How long, Ads? By the way, welcome to the show.
2: Welcome, Fabulous Ads.
3: And thank you so much for having me on The Sound of Now.
1: How long have you been doing this Madonna update segment for?
3: At least a few months. So okay. I think when I first heard about Confessions 2 coming out, I thought, do you know what? I'm going to do a bit of a lead up and a Madonna update and incorporate the new album among other fabulous updates.
1: So that's now happened and the album is officially out. And we thought we'd bring you in because if anyone in this building is a Madonna fan, it's you. And you, in fact, made it into the sneaky Melbourne launch premiere party, invite only kind of situation.
2: Tell us everything.
1: On Friday night. Tell us how it was.
3: Did, yes, it was wonderful. So the best thing I can tell you, rocking up to the event with my sister, who is a huge fan, probably even bigger than me, to be honest.
2: Really?
3: She was so excited to go. We rock up, we get there, and the minute we stepped into the room, we heard one of the new tracks playing, and we just looked at each other, oh my gosh, we love it. And it just sounded incredible in a live environment, but seeing other Madonna fans dancing to it. But you know when there's a really good song that's catchy and it's going to be a hit? Everybody in that room, right, knew the words to most of the songs throughout the evening, which means it's a hit. It's a
2: wow.
3: Hit.
2: Wow.
3: Yeah. So awesome. Madonna is back. The Queen of Pop firmly places her dance floor butt on the throne.
2: Ah!
3: Back again. Oh my gosh. I'm just so excited.
2: Excited too.
1: Can I share a message that Ads sent me the other night when we were talking about, hey, you're going to be on the show? Whatever. And I'm like, oh, are you going to this this launch party, this album listing party that was happening on the Thursday night in Melbourne?
2: Yeah.
1: And the reply I got was, no, I prefer to listen to the album with headphones on first so no interruptions and you can hear all the layers. That is the most Fabulous Ads coded thing I've ever heard. How did you find your first listen without anyone there and you were just in the headphones? What did you think?
3: Okay, I'm going to be really honest. So I waited up until midnight because it dropped at midnight in AU ahead of the States and, you know, London, etc. I was listening to it and I fell asleep because I was really, really tired.
2: Oh, no.
3: So that's the first listen. Epic fail. Then I woke up at probably 6 a.m., listened to the whole album just over an hour it is, I think. And first impression was, my goodness, it is a more mature confessional album and it's just full of hits. And it's in my wheelhouse because it's more house. It's got drum and bass beats. It's got a slash of erotica mixed with bedtime stories. And it's really what I love. And just the quality of the production and the layers that you mentioned is what Stuart Price, who obviously produced and co-wrote a lot of the songs with Madonna, is phenomenal.
2: Brilliant. So one of the tracks, because I remember we were messaging around Thursday night as well, and we were going, okay, what are going to be our favourite tracks? Because obviously some have already been released, so we already had some of those in the world. But some of the ones that were off the brand new album you and I were messaging about. Now, Danceteria. Have I said that right? I think it's Danceteria.
3: Oh, you're 100% correct. It's Danceteria. I was going Danceteria until I heard somebody else say...
2: That's where they serve the food, right?
3: No, that's what it's called. Okay, I just relied on my excitement, really. But yeah, that's awesome. And just it reminds me of Vogue. The spoken word is good. And also, this is a huge thing that I did not realise when I first listened, but apparently Kylie is in background vocals on that track.
1: No.
2: Really?
3: Yes. I haven't confirmed it, but that's the chatter. So I think it is, because it makes sense, because she was on the Graham Norton special.
2: Yes, the Graham Norton special, yes, where she teased it in Snow Patrol, before the Snow Patrol song that's just come out this week. So
1: this was Graham Norton and Kylie Minogue and Madonna all in a room, all at the same time.
3: And Kylie was the bartender.
2: Yes.
3: And apparently she had really bad grapefruit juice, and Madonna turned around and said, "This drink is terrible." But didn't blame Kylie. So they sort of looked at each other, and Madonna said, "Oh, I'd like to be mysterious," which she actually does.
2: Yeah.
3: So Graham sort of pushed it. They looked at each other, and you could tell that there is something in the works. Now, I have a feeling, though, there's going to be a Confessions 2.5, because Madonna announced that there was an additional 8 tracks that they loved but didn't fit on the first record.
2: Mm.
3: So I think they're going to launch 2.5 with a Kylie and Madonna collaboration single.
2: Ooh.
1: 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We're Australia's LGBTQIA+ broadcaster. We may need to have extra emergency services on standby when that drops. The building may explode.
3: Oh my gosh, yes, I think people will melt down. Oh my goodness.
1: All right, let's listen to Dance Terrier right now. Madonna, brand new Madonna. It's The Sound Now.

0: Transteria, Madonna from Confessions 2, just out this week. How exciting. And to celebrate, we've got the fabulous ads. Triana and I are here with you.
1: Oh, I'm so excited to be here. And I'm just so happy. The music is amazing. And it's also connecting all as Madonna fans, but also even a wider audience. I'm just so thrilled.
0: Oh, I'm so happy you're thrilled. Makes me happy. I don't know, Triana. I just get happy when fans get super happy about the songs.
2: I mean, that's the heart of this show, really. It's if you love something, you especially love an artist or a piece of music, like being able to celebrate that, that is what this show is about. So tell us in the next like minute that we've got you, what the party was like, the exclusive Melbourne party that you got let into.
1: The party was fantastic. People were dressed up in their favourite Madonna outfits. We had like an equestrian rider, horse-looking guy dressed up. We had her from the Confessions era with the purple jacket, the red hair, and the music was great. The DJs were fun. And then we had a drag show. So we had a performer that obviously did some Madonna-esque performances to Hung Up. It was incredible. And the best thing was everybody just was connected on the dance floor, forgetting about their worries. And this is what it is all about, and how music connects people. And this is what Madonna's all about. It's always been about the music, the dance, and how we can connect and be present in the moment.
0: So we're about to play Bizarre, which is another track off of Confessions 2.
1: Oh my goodness.
0: Another one of your favourites. Tell us about the collab with Martin Garrix. And this is written about someone in Madonna's life.
1: Oh my goodness. So the rumour is, and I think it's been confirmed, that it's about Sean Penn. And because he drove the car that's referenced in the actual song.
0: In the song, yes.
1: The Shelby Cobra, I think.
2: Yeah.
1: So that was his car. So it's my favourite track. The vocals are great. The build-up, the explosion are all epic. And that's courtesy of Martin Garrix.
2: He's brilliant, isn't
1: he? He's amazing.
3: Love is the strange thing.
2: Madonna and Martin Garrix.
3: Just when you think you finally let go.
2: What's the song called?
3: It comes back to you.
1: Bizarre.
2: It's the sound of now.

0: Maren Morris celebrating the 10th anniversary of that breakout album, Hero, the one that had 80s Mercedes and My Church on it. Oh, that one, a new unreleased song from The Vault, if you like, Taylor Swift style. It's called We Can't Be Friends. It is The Sound of Now, Triana Butler and Alana Rosso with you.
1: Hello. For your consideration, a bit more Sienna Spyro. Now,
0: yes.
1: Triana, I'm going to call you out on this because I believe it was back in January or February, even December actually, this year / last year, that you brought Sienna Spyro to the table and you were like, I can already sense the commercial stations are picking up Sienna Spyro.
0: Mm-hmm.
1: You know, if you love the sound of Lolly Young, you like your Adeles, this is the exact space you need to be in. You need to be in space of Sienna Spyro. Brand new one this week.
0: The song of the time was Die on This Hill, which has gone on to be monumental.
1: Oh, it's getting plays all around still, even months after it was released. And it's a great song, just such a powerhouse vocalist. So if you haven't heard of Sienna, get around her. But if you haven't heard her, well, let's just play her for you now. This is Great Expectations, Sienna Spyro. You're on The Sound of Now.

0: Eyes or Feet.
1: An artist I didn't think I was going to be announcing in 2026, but now...
2: I don't know. They're pretty consistent.
1: No.
2: They seem to always have something going on.
1: I know they're consistent. It's more just that sometimes they're consistent, but they don't have a song that hits my radar. So this is selfishly of me to say that, but I'll be honest. Like, again, big era for me for Pernell would have been like your Wild Strawberries era, right? That was when I was really...
2: Strawberries!
1: That was when I was experiencing Pernell. Brand new one from Pernell is Chemistry with... A collaborator that I didn't realise that when you said it out loud, it sounds like Masterpiece, because it's Masterpiece.
2: Because his actual name is Peace.
1: Yeah, and so. I literally in the production meeting was the first time I said it out loud. I saw it on Words last night, and I went, oh yeah, great. I'm writing Masterpiece. Yep, cool. And
2: Masterpiece.
1: This morning,
2: about to drop an album, by the way. It's called If I Don't Love You, Who Will?
1: Aww.
2: Off of the back of his previous album, How to Make a Masterpiece.
1: I don't know if that's going to be a contender for album name of the year, Masterpiece. I'm really sorry about that. That just makes me feel sad.
2: Alana, you are on The Sound of Now. Triana Butler with you. That is Alana over there.
1: Hi.
2: Now, next, an artist that we listed on our list of rising artists in 2025. His name is Oliver Cronin. Now, if you're going to Google Oliver Cronin, he is not the gastroenterologist in Richmond, Victoria. Different guy. Same name, different guy.
1: No.
2: This is the, come on, can we get around Oliver Cronin and just make sure that when someone searches Oliver Cronin, it's his name that shows up and not the doctor's? Incredible artist, also based in Melbourne. Tracks like Girl Next Door with the Out and Proud Charlie. Burning House was massive a couple of weeks ago. A brand new song called 7,500 Miles. I do note he's not dropping a localized version called 12,070.08 kilometers, but that's okay. He has an EP coming out in a couple weeks called Lost on the Way to Paradise. And it is so exciting to see him just come into his own with this. From Oliver Cronin, this is Closure. You're on The Sound of Now.
3: Last call. I'm leaving for good. I make peace with the shadows. Fragile. What if I stay but I heal what I plan?

0: Oliver Cronin with Closure. Alana, do you not get a kind of Justin Bieber love yourself kind of energy off that?
1: It is wild that you say that because the first listen of this song, you know who I thought of? The Kid Laroi.
0: Oh.
1: Yeah. Wild.
0: It's The Sound of Now. Triana Butler and Alana Rosso with you. Make sure you got us on Instagram at thesoundof.now. On the way in the next 10 minutes, Larissa Lambert and new music from Snow Patrol and Kylie Minogue. And no, I'm not playing a Snow Patrol and a Kylie Minogue song next to each other. They're together the same song, and that is on air in the next 15 minutes. Stand by. Right now, though, we've got new music from Chloe the Brand and Madonna. Now, Chloe the Brand, they're based out of NAMM. The inspo here is kind of Clairo and Muna, and obviously, you know, both huge fans of those artists. Madonna, I wasn't as familiar with. She was adopted at 6 months old from Ethiopia. She is now based in Tasmania. Adopted into a family that just really loved music.
1: Yeah,
0: I mean,
1: right.
0: The dad owns a music store down in Tassie and was like, you know what I reckon you'd really like? Have a go at this guitar.
1: Uh-huh.
0: And so she got used to making music and it just kind of became part of her. Now she is just an incredible pop star and artist in her own right. So teaming up on this track called Madison. Chloe says they wrote this about a crush that made them feel like a teenager again, but it's someone who is in another state.
1: Oh, I see.
0: I know you've done long distance.
1: I have.
0: So I know you know kind of how rough that can be, right?
1: Yeah, definitely. Definitely feeling like quite split up when all you want to do is be together. I completely get that feeling, which is probably now I'm realizing why this song also resonated with me when I first heard it.
0: There you go. They say that this person was too smart and driven to care about an ephemeral interstate romance.
1: Oh, no.
0: So ultimately, it ended in doom, but they got a song out of it. So, you know.
1: Still wins.
0: Who's the real winner here?
1: Still see wins on the board.
0: Chloe the Brand and Madonna. This is called Madison. It's The Sound of Now.

0: Yeah.
1: World class from Larissa Lambert. The song is called So Close. It is the sound of now. You with Triana Butler and Alana Rosso. Make sure you got us on Instagram at thesoundof.now to keep up with all the new music right throughout the week. Right now, new music from perhaps an unexpected collaboration.
2: The most unexpected.
1: You know Snow Patrol probably from their song Chasing Cars, which was an absolute runaway global smash. It was in Grey's Anatomy, and then it was all over the world, and then it was in your favourite playlist for a very, very long time. You may have also heard of an artist named Kylie Minogue. Kylie from Camberwell. I know here on Joy 94.9, Australia's LGBTQIA+ broadcaster, we haven't really heard of her and we don't play much of Kylie Minogue.
2: What is a Kylie? Is a question we ask often here at Joy 94.9.
1: Across the country, she is obviously an angel and a treasure and is adored. This is Snow Patrol and Kylie Minogue together on a song. And I don't know whether they've been in the same room together to produce this or if this has just been a long distance thing.
2: Still unconfirmed. A lot of the press photos did not have them together, so.
1: But their voices work incredibly well together. Gary Lightbody and Kylie sound stunning on this. So from Snow Patrol and Kylie Minogue, this is brand new. It's called These Alarms. It's the sound of now.

0: Snow Patrol and Kylie Minogue collaborating on These Alarms. Oh,
1: great
0: okay.
1: song.
0: That's powerful. I love that.
2: and a little different from Kylie. I know she's reached out and worked with other artists, obviously. Mm. Nick Cave on...
0: Oh, of course. Right,
2: like, it's going to be the ultimate example. But yeah, I love hearing that side of Kylie. Really cool. All right, well, you're on The Sounder now. My name is Triana Butler.
0: I'm Alana Rosso.
2: And that is the very end of the show for this week. Thank you so much for being here. It's been real. 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
0: You should want the
2: podcast. Maybe you want the after show, the bonus podcast. And trust me, you want that. 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So do not miss that. joy.org.au/thesoundofnow. I'll see you over there. Instagram is at thesoundof.now. Huge thank you to Joy's content manager, Elliot Attard, production manager, Liz Bush, our tech manager, Michael Strauss, and Joy's music director, Michael Pohl. 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Our voiceover artist is Jeans. And a big special thank you to the hot and fun people at the CBAA for helping get this show to air each and every week. Alana?
0: Now, Triana, we're going to take the show out today with two artists that I have been listening to for a very long time. One of them just because they've always been in my orbit, and the other one because I had to learn French. So
2: those the are the French immersion school is paying off.
0: It sure is paying off because I discovered Stromae. Now, Stromae, you may know from the song Allons en Danse or Allons en Danse. Oh. Allons en Danse also was sampled in Kanye song.
2: What does Allons en Danse mean?
0: It's like now we dance. Okay. Or like, okay, we dance. Yeah. So with this song that has now come out, Stromae has collaborated with Tovalu, which I'm so excited about.
2: Love that.
0: And also, just on fire in general, because something else we realised this week, now with Confessions 2 out, Stromae's on Confessions 2. So we are living in the era. we are just characters in Stromae's life at the moment. Brand new one from Tovalu and Stromae. Des Fleurs, you're on The Sound of Now. See you next week.
2: Bye.

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the Barnett Five, and music by Duke Ellington. That's called Searchin'. And the Barnett Five is Dan Barnett, the leader, playing trombone, with Andrew Robertson, saxophone, Sam Rollings, guitar, Ashley Turner, bass, and Andrew Dickerson, drums. Comes from the album Little Green Men. Do not be afraid. Thanks for joining us on The Breeze, the program again coming from the studios of 4MBS Classic FM, MBS Lite Digital Radio, and Silver Memories Nostalgia Radio in Brisbane. Right the way around Australia on the Community Radio Network, with music now from James Morrison and Marian Petrescu, the pianist from Romania, Louis Bonfa's Gentle Rain.

A real favourite, Gentle Rain by Luiz Bonfá from Brazil. And that's one of the best, James Morrison along with Marian Petrescu, with Phil Stack playing double bass and Gordon Rittmeister in drums. Well, from one Morrison to another, Steve Morrison this time, the bass player leading his band with the vocals by Jeff Duff on this wonderful piece called Miles, referring to Miles Davis as the story will unfold. And we'll follow that with a track from Miles Davis. But this is Steve Morrison with Jeff Duff.

The Miles Davis Sextet, circa 1961. And Someday My Prince Will Come, Miles Davis trumpet with two tenor saxes, John Coltrane and Hank Mobley, with the rhythm section of Wynton Kelly piano, Paul Chambers bass, and Jimmy Cobb drums. A nice follow-on from Steve Morrison and Jeff Duff, with Mike Hammond doing the trumpet thing with Miles from So Quiet. 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

Reunion Blues, written by Milt Jackson. Milt Jackson vibraphone with the Oscar Peterson Trio, Oscar Peterson piano, Ray Brown bass, and Louis Hayes drums. Recorded in Germany in 1971. A trio now of Paul Motion drums, Bill Frizzell guitar, and Joe Lovano tenor sax. This is called Wednesday. Is it Wednesday where you are?

The Kaiser McGinnis Quintet from The Seed Habit, recorded in Sydney in 2008. Piece called GC for CP has some sort of code about it. I have no idea what it means. Maybe they do. Rimco Kaiser from Holland playing tenor sax and Lucian McGinnis trombone, and the idea for the album The Seed Habit came about after the pair spent a couple of years playing in Holland. And supported by Matt McMahon, Fender Rhodes, Mike Mikoski, acoustic bass, and James Halpin, drums. The Seed Habit, the Kaiser McGinnis Quintet on The Breeze.

The Sun Don't Lie, apparently. Written by Marcus Miller, leading the group playing bass guitar. Nice sort of sound. Joe Sampa was the piano player with Andy Norell steel drums. Andy Norell giving it a bit of a West Indian feel to it. Michael White drums and Paulino da Costa, the percussionist from Brazil. The Sun Don't Lie. And the time doesn't lie either because we're out of it. Look forward to your company next time on The Breeze. Enjoy the week ahead and stay very safe. I'm John Deegan. Ciao for now.

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2: Grammy-nominated blues man Guy Davis will be with us to deliver an installment of the Blues Hall of Fame, an exploration of the lives of the pioneers and innovators enshrined in the Blues Hall of Fame here in Memphis, Tennessee, brought to you by the Blues Foundation.
1: That's all coming up right now on Bill Street Caravan.
2: Hey, Pat.
1: Hey, JB.
2: This week, we've got Memphian and longtime friend of the show, Jody Stevens, performing selections from Third, a coveted album among fans of his former band, Big Star.
1: Like Big Star's first two releases, Third has garnered much of its critical and commercial success over time since its original release in the 1970s. But unlike those first two albums, the aptly titled Third album almost didn't see the light of day at all.
2: Yeah, the sessions that will become Third were recorded at Arden Studios as 1974 rolled into 1975. And it's a complicated history, but I'm sure you might be able to imagine that at the time when Stax's financial despair resulted in an effective black hole in Memphis's music industry, the album's tapes changed hands before their eventual commercial release in 1978.
1: As the genre of power pop began to take shape in the 1980s and 90s, several bands with far more favorable impressions in the musical marketplace, such as R.E.M., Placebo, and The Bangles, the phenomenon has helped Big Star and this particular record remain relevant in today's musical landscape.
2: That's why Big Star drummer Jody Stevens has been able to rally talents like R.E.M.'s Mike Mills, The DB's Chris Stamey, Mitch Easter, Django Haskins, and more to perform the album along with them. The All-Star group was able to make their review of the album a reality once again here in Memphis with a superb string accompaniment by the Memphis Symphony Orchestra.
1: While Stevens is obviously thrilled at the prospect of interpreting his music for new fans and Big Star devotees alike, the initial idea for the stage show originated with Stamey, who collaborated frequently with Big Star frontman Alex Chilton after the group dissolved.
2: As Stamey was charting down a path of memorializing unsung works of his musical heroes, he landed on Big Star's Third and started putting a plan in action for bringing the album to life once again on stage.
1: It took some doing, but he was eventually able to get Jody and Arden Studios' John Fry on board. With Carl Marsh's help, they were able to use the record's master recordings to arrange charts for the album's tunes so that revolving door of music veterans that exist today can play along with the album.
2: The whole thing finally came along in 2010. And if those charts serve their purpose, we might be in store for quite a long future of Big Star-inspired live performances, as interested musicians continue to honor the album in their own way.
1: The show has traveled to cities all over the U.S. in the last decade, but you might imagine that the experience is given an extra layer of meaning when performed in front of a hometown crowd just miles away from the studio where the album was recorded.
2: Let's take a listen. Here's Big Star's Third and More, live on Bill Street Caravan.

0: That was Big Star's Third, live on Bill Street Caravan.
1: We'll be back with more music from the tribute to the iconic album in just a bit.
0: Up next, Grammy-nominated bluesman Guy Davis takes us through the life histories of the pioneers and innovators enshrined in the Blues Hall of Fame. This segment is brought to you by the Blues Foundation, and it's also available as a standalone podcast through iTunes.
2: Alberta Hunter sat across the hospital room from my bed. She looked old, slender, and positively vital. She wore her hair straightened and tied up in a braided crown. Gold hoop earrings matched her thin gold bracelets that jingled as she pointed a long red fingernail at me. "I've never had no blues about no man in my life, honey," Alberta said. She sat relaxed, her legs crossed, her eyes twinkling. "And I've seen them all," she chuckled. Indeed, as I'd find out. In Memphis, W.C. Handy marched past her house on Beale Street. In Chicago, she sang in a gangster cabaret with King Oliver and Louis Armstrong backing her up. In New York, she sang on records with Fats Waller behind her. In London, she shared the stage every night for a year with Paul Robeson. Alberta even performed during Britain's celebration for the coronation of King George VI. And then she walked away from it. Exited stage right, left no forwarding address. For the next 17 years, she worked as a nurse in this hospital and scarcely spoke of her previous life. That's what she was doing in my room, on her night off, no less. I'd gotten rushed to the hospital a few days back with a burst appendix. I woke up from surgery and saw this little old lady in neatly starched whites beside the bed. And when she hummed a tune, she swung like a whole band. I told her how I dig the blues. She chuckled. Alberta took special care of her patients. She kept everyone on clean, dry sheets in clean, fresh clothes. She snuck us extra food and Coca-Colas. One night, I raged with fever, and she smuggled in an old remedy. She crushed up jimson weed and peach tree leaves, mixed them with vinegar in a sink. She soaked a handkerchief in it and laid that across my eyes. It smelled like socks, but Alberta's cool touch and attention settled me down. "My grandmother cured my headache with this," Alberta said. "She bathed me in a zinc wash tub and traced the three moles on my foot. She told my mama, 'This one's a wanderer.'" That was the first I'd heard of Alberta's life. She had me hooked.
3: Come on up some night, my castle's rockin'. You can bust your...
2: No modern medicine or ancient superstition made me feel better than listening to her. I soon figured out I had a legend on my ward. One sunny afternoon in Chicago, young Alberta went for a drive with a piano player named Lovey Austin. Lovey was a take-charge kind of person. She had escaped from Tennessee and totally remade herself in Chicago, renamed herself and everything. Now she led her own band. Lovey had men working for her. Lovey had the interior of her car upholstered in leopard skin to match her riding clothes. Alberta never learned to drive, and Lovey drove like she hadn't been taught. Lovey clasped a cigarette between her teeth, sat back cool and calm, and flew. Alberta got nervous and started singing, making up words to put her mind somewhere else. "Gee, but it's hard to love someone when that someone don't love you. I'm so disgusted, heartbroken too. I got the downhearted blues." Lovey said, "Oh, that's wonderful, honey." So Alberta tossed out another rhyme. "Got the world in a jug, stopper in my hand. And if you want me, you must come under my command." Now, that line had to be written by a woman who never got the blues from a man. Downhearted Blues officially was Alberta and Lovey's, but it became a classic thanks to another lady from Tennessee. The song practically made Bessie Smith. Back in the hospital room, Alberta said, "I laugh when I read these little books about the blues. I don't recall seeing them blind boys with the guitars up on stage with me in Oslo or Stockholm." She began to trail off her heightened effect. "Copenhagen, London, the Palladium, Paris, Cairo." Maybe I'm just getting old. I was back in the 20s and 30s, baby. I didn't see them white boys with me on Broadway. That's why I sang the blues. I never heard of any of them until these little white boys started writing the history of the blues. I asked her if she deserved a bigger part. I've been under too much scrutiny in my life, baby. It ain't worth it. My privacy means everything. As my days in the hospital wore on and our conversation deepened, I figured out why she had never had the blues about a man. Her first true love was named Lottie. They met in Chicago at one of those all-night cabarets with Louis Armstrong and King Oliver blowing. Lottie invited Alberta to visit her in New York and jotted down the address. Alberta soon showed up at Lottie's home. The place was a mansion, probably the biggest in Harlem. Alberta marched up to ring the bell. The front door opened, and there stood Lottie's uncle, Bert Williams, only the most famous black entertainer in the world. "Lottie here?" Alberta asked. Mr. Williams walked away without speaking, but left the door open a crack. It all happened fast, like real true love. Alberta and Lottie bought an apartment together on 148th Street up Sugar Hill. To make it official, the last thing Alberta needed to do was tell her mama. Mama, Miss Laura, had no real problems with people living differently. Miss Laura used to work in Memphis on Gayoso Street washing clothes in a bawdy house. She said everything she knew about manners and social nicety came from those sporting women. Miss Laura didn't judge. Until she got to Sugar Hill. Miss Laura barely took one step into her daughter's apartment. She had traveled by train from Chicago, but saw Lottie and turned right back around. "I don't like New York," she told Alberta. But Miss Laura soon came back for good. Her husband died, leaving her without a provider. "She needed me, and I made enough money to take care of her," Alberta said. "Looking after Mama meant I had no choice but to live my life on the go. We already faced discrimination from being black, then our family's disapproval. I couldn't portray my true self on stage. There was no escape. The secret kept me on the run.
3: I got a mind to ramble, ooh, but I don't know where to go."
2: No man ever gave Alberta the blues, but still, she had them. She and Lottie obtained passports and set sail across the Atlantic. Their old friend, Bricktop, from the early nights in Chicago, set up a club in Paris. Brick came from West Virginia and could be as crude and dirty as an old coal miner, Alberta told me. Brick would call from the street into my window, "What you witches doing up there?" Except she didn't say witches. Not only did French people worship blacks, but our private life was nothing to hide. In Paris, we took on the flavor of Paris. We felt at ease in cafe society as well as in the joints where the waitresses picked up their tips without using their hands. Alberta corresponded with all the black papers to describe the race situation throughout the world for folks back home. She leaked back word of a romance, an engagement to a baron. I asked her about him. "A total fabrication, honey. We needed a divorce in the background to keep people from talking. Being engaged to a fairy tale prince did the same thing without hurting anyone. Just a little slickology." The only problem she and Lottie faced was that no one on the continent knew how to do black hair. That was the only problem until Hitler came. The U.S. government required its citizens on temporary work visas to return to America. Bricktop barely got out before France fell to the Nazis. Their friend Josephine Baker stayed and joined the underground resistance. Alberta did the next best thing. She signed on with the USO. She spent much of the next decade until the end of the Korean War flying from battle zone to battle zone, strapped to a parachute in a bumpy, noisy troop transport. She gave the boys her all, or her almost, anyway. Some nights, she stepped on stage in freezing temperatures, soldiers holding their flashlights to illuminate her. She wore her tightest, most shimmering gown, no overcoat and nothing underneath. Everyone sacrificed in the war, she laughed. Those boys might get killed the next day.
3: Baby, she
2: Not long after she returned to New York for good, Miss Laura passed away. When she died, I could finally live how I always wanted, settle down to regular life with my loved ones. Alberta's generosity and trust lifted my spirit, even as the pain and swelling in my abdomen got worse, and my temperature jumped and dropped. She never once asked me to keep quiet. Didn't she know I could turn the spotlight back on her? Tell the world she was a star? Share her true story? Finally, I had to ask, are you worried I'm going to get out of here and tell your secret? She looked at me with pity. I said, I mean, that's your deathbed confession. She said, yeah, honey, but this ain't my deathbed.
3: Look what the sun has done.
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2: We're back, and if you're just tuning in, we're listening to a live performance of Big Star's Third.
0: The album sessions were wrapped up in 1975, but it took 3 years to find a release on PVC Records in 1978.
2: And of course, we don't mean any harm at all when we say that the album's release was met with a bit less fanfare than it is today.
0: I mean, it's all right if we're stating historical fact here. We don't have to mince words. The album had a hard time finding a label home, but it was picked up as an import.
2: And that's okay. Big Star fans found it. And you know, because history is a very long story, today the album is regarded as a classic.
0: Funny enough, we have ways to make up for mistakes in cases such as these. Rolling Stone has heralded the record as one of its 500 greatest records of all time. Several reviewers, including Robert Christgau, gave it perfect or near perfect marks.
2: It's a work that stands out here in Memphis, a city that's produced Hot Buttered Soul, The Dock of the Bay, and several other albums that were more immediately reverent in their time.
0: It's a story that you have to love because it shows that these sort of things are truly never quite said and done. You never know who might be laying in the wait for an opportunity to love your craft.
2: So there you go, folks. Don't give up out there.
0: Here's more from Big Star's Third, live on Bill Street Caravan.

0: From New York, this is Democracy Now!
1: Climate disasters are becoming more frequent, more destructive, and more costly. And the World Meteorological Organization has warned we ain't seen nothing yet.
0: At least 25 people have died from extreme heat in New Jersey alone over the weekend, following a heat wave that enveloped the eastern half of the United States. And in Europe, thousands of excess deaths have been linked to record temperatures. We'll speak to writer David Wallace Wells. His latest essay for the New York Times Magazine, We Need to Retrofit the Planet. The heat wave proves it. Then prosecutors charge a former U.S. Olympian canoeist with a felony for touching the peeling paint of the algae-infested reflecting pool in Washington, D.C.
2: Today is about accountability.

0: damaging a national resource, a national treasure, and that is the reflecting pool.
1: We'll speak to David Hearn's lawyer, Norm Eisen, President Obama's ethics advisor, about the vandalism charges, also about birthright citizenship and Eisen's challenge to the Paramount Warner Brothers Discovery merger. And finally, a New York City Council staff member has been released after 5 months in custody at the ICE immigration jail named Delaney Hall in Newark, New Jersey.
2: Thank you so much. You saved my life in many ways. Thank you.
1: All that and more coming up. Welcome to Democracy Now!, democracynow.org, The War and Peace Report. I'm Amy Goodman. Millions of Iranians have attended funeral services for Supreme Leader Ali Khamenei and four members of his family assassinated by the U.S. in February. Joining the funeral were three of Khamenei's sons who had not been seen since the U.S. and Israel launched the war. A fourth son, Ayatollah Mujtaba Khamenei, has been named new supreme leader and remained out of public view. Ahead of the funeral, President Trump told Axios negotiations with Iran will remain paused until at least July 9th and that, quote, neither side will shoot at the other. Israeli forces have bombed parts of Lebanon in a fresh violation of the U.S. brokered agreement to end the attacks that Israel signed in June. Israel's most recent strikes targeted Nabatea in southern Lebanon, killing at least four people. There are also reports of Israeli drones flying over the coastal city of Tyre. On Sunday, the Israeli Prime Minister Benjamin Netanyahu claimed without evidence that some Christian villages in southern Lebanon have asked to be annexed by Israel. In Yemen, dozens of people are dead following an outbreak of fighting between Yemen's internationally recognized government and Houthi rebels in Hodeida, a province near the strategic Bab al-Mandab Strait on the Red Sea. The violence began Friday when Houthi fighters used snipers, drones and artillery to attack government positions. A Yemeni minister says more than 50 Houthis were killed in a counterattack. On Sunday, the British military said a cargo ship came under fire off the coast of Yemen in the Red Sea. No group claimed responsibility, but the Houthis are active in the area and had previously threatened to renew attacks on ships. Israel's military continues to attack the Gaza Strip in further violations of the U.S. brokered October ceasefire. Earlier today, two people were killed and 15 injured when Israel struck a tent housing displaced Palestinians in al-Mawasi, an area Israel previously declared a humanitarian safe zone. Another attack on Khan Yunis struck a vehicle, killing two Palestinians. Meanwhile, Israel's security cabinets approved the construction of 13 new settlements in the occupied West Bank. The International Center of Justice for Palestinians condemned the announcement, writing, quote, "This is a deliberate strategy to reshape the geography and demographics of the occupied Palestinian territories, entrenching annexation and deepening Israel's unlawful occupation in clear violation of international law," they said. The family of the prominent Palestinian doctor, Hassan Abu Safia, says his health has sharply deteriorated after more than 555 days in Israeli prisons. Dr. Abu Safia had served as a pediatrician and director of the Kamel Adwan Hospital in northern Gaza until he was abducted by Israel in December of 2024. He's been held without charge ever since. In a video message, Dr. Abu Safia's son, Elias, says his father shows clear signs of torture and medical neglect during a recent meeting with his lawyer in which Dr. Abu Safia described being beaten with a hammer.
3: My father was unable to breathe. My father was unable to speak. His face was disfigured from the marks of torture and pain, especially after the last court session held in Jerusalem at the Supreme Court. We still call out, plead and appeal and beg to all the free people of the world and to everyone with an atom of humanity in their heart to save my father's life before it's too late.
1: Palestinian officials say Israeli attacks have killed about 1,700 healthcare workers in Gaza since October 2023. At least 83 medical workers remain in Israeli prisons. In Greece, residents of Thessaloniki have been ordered to remain indoors with their windows shut after a fast-moving wildfire engulfed a recycling plant, sending toxic smoke over the city. This comes as hundreds of firefighters battle wildfires in Portugal and Greece following a record-shattering European heat wave that's already been blamed for thousands of heat-related deaths. Here in the U.S., at least 25 people are dead due to extreme heat and humidity after a massive heat dome brought record temperatures to the central and eastern U.S. over the 4th of July holiday. Some 185 million people and more than half of U.S. residents were under heat alerts over the weekend, with extreme weather forcing the cancellation of Independence Day events in states from Alabama to Connecticut. We'll have more on the extreme heat wave with David Wallace Wells. Meanwhile, Super Typhoon Bavi has brought devastating 175-mile-per-hour winds and storm surge to the Pacific Ocean, U.S. territories of Guam and the Northern Mariana Islands. The headline of David Wallace Wells' piece in the New York Times Magazine that we'll talk about is we need to retrofit the planet. The heat wave proves it. In Washington, D.C., officials ordered thousands of people to evacuate the National Mall Saturday night as severe thunderstorms approached, delaying President Trump's speech and fireworks display, marking the 250th anniversary of the signing of the Declaration of Independence. Thousands stood in security lines for hours in triple-digit heat, as a district tied its all-time record high for Independence Day. Dozens were treated for heat-related illnesses. Trump eventually spoke at 11:15 p.m., delivering a 40-minute speech in which he promised a new golden age of America, while casting his political opponents as communists who pose an existential threat.
4: Our warriors did not fight communism on battlefields across the world, only to have that menace rear its ugly head right back here in America. We're not going to let it happen. We like to stop a threat like that immediately and before it begins. It's like a cancer. You got to cut it out. You got to cut it out fast.
1: Trump spoke after dozens of people wearing masks, mirrored sunglasses, and symbols of the white supremacist group Patriot Front rallied in Washington, D.C. on the 4th of July, riding public transit and marching near landmarks. The group has portrayed itself as the, quote, protectors of white America, unquote. This comes after the Trump administration's Freedom 250 celebration narrowly avoided disaster last week when a piece of debris fell from the stage, nearly crushing a group of about two dozen dancers. Meanwhile, federal prosecutors have indicted the former U.S. Olympian David Hearn on a felony charge for allegedly damaging the Lincoln Memorial reflecting pool, which has been plagued by peeling paint and rapid algae growth following the Trump administration's multi-million-dollar renovation in a no-bid contract. Hearn was arrested last month after he was spotted reaching into the water. He said he was curious about the state of the reflecting pool, had merely touched coating that had already floated to the surface. Later in the broadcast, we'll speak with his lawyer, the former Obama ethics advisor, Norm Eisen. The confirmed death toll from Venezuela's devastating twin earthquakes rose to more than 3,300 Sunday, with thousands remaining missing as officials began to bury the bodies of dozens of unidentified victims. Thousands have been left homeless, primarily in the region of La Guaira. Meanwhile, the U.S.-backed government of interim Venezuelan President Delcy Rodriguez is defending its actions in the aftermath of the quakes as survivors and residents decry what they've described as a delayed and inadequate response to the disaster. In Ukraine, at least 11 people were killed after Russia launched a series of overnight aerial strikes on Kyiv just a day before a NATO summit in Ankara, Turkey. The attacks came after President Trump reportedly offered to help Russian President Vladimir Putin to end the Ukraine war in a phone call between the two leaders that reportedly lasted nearly 90 minutes. Meanwhile, Russia faces a growing fuel crisis after Ukraine targeted more than 50 oil refineries and other energy sites across Russian territory and occupied Crimea since March. Over the weekend, a wave of Ukrainian long-range drones struck a key oil terminal and naval base in St. Petersburg. President Trump is flying to Turkey today for the NATO summit in Ankara, where he's scheduled to meet with Ukrainian President Volodymyr Zelensky. Heads of state from over 30 countries are also scheduled to attend. Ahead of Trump's visit, Turkish police detained more than 100 protesters as they marched to demand Turkey's withdrawal from NATO. Among those arrested in Ankara were several journalists, human rights activists, and academics. Police also cracked down on protests in Istanbul.
5: NATO's crimes around the world are apparent. They have also committed numerous offenses in Turkey, orchestrated coups, and have bases here. And now, shamelessly, they are being hosted in Ankara. I am here today to protest because I cannot accept this blow to my honor. NATO is a very big criminal organization.
1: Pope Leo has urged the United States and European nations to ease up on their inhumane treatment of migrants and refugees. The pontiff made the appeal Saturday from the Italian island of Lampedusa, where he also visited a cemetery, praying over the graves of migrants who've died while making the treacherous journey from Africa to Europe across the Mediterranean.
6: Those who have lost their lives in this sea are victims both of decisions that were made and of decisions that were not made, indifference to the common good and corruption in their countries of origin, a global economic system that generates poverty and exclusion, fear that fuels prejudice and contempt, the belief that such problems do not concern us, the criminal calculations of those who profit from the suffering of others.
1: President Trump has issued pardons to 11 more people, including 9 who face criminal charges for violating the Clean Air Act by tampering with emissions monitoring systems on cars. Trump also pardoned Adam Kadan, a former business partner of the disgraced lobbyist Jack Abramoff. Kadan pleaded guilty in 2005 to fraud and conspiracy related to the purchase of a fleet of gambling boats. His pardon came just months after he co-hosted a fundraiser at Trump's Mar-a-Lago resort for a Long Island Republican congressional candidate. Fresh controversy has embroiled the FIFA World Cup after President Trump called on the FIFA president, Gianni Infantino, to lift a red card suspension on the U.S. men's national team top goal scorer, Folarin Balogun. Trump reportedly had a private call with the FIFA chief last week to ask for a review of Balogun's suspension, which was lifted on Sunday ahead of the U.S. team's match against Belgium today. The reversal is highly unusual. It's the first time since 1962 that FIFA's allowed a player to appear in a game after being suspended. He was red carded. Trump took to Truth Social, thanking FIFA, quote, for doing what was right and reversing a great injustice, unquote. And China's begun enforcing a new so-called ethnic unity law that human rights groups warn could accelerate the forced assimilation of ethnic minorities. Beijing said the law could also apply to individuals outside Chinese borders. Amnesty International said in a statement, quote, rather than celebrating difference, it's about pushing ethnic groups such as Uyghurs, Tibetans, and Mongolians to adopt a single state-defined national identity dominated by Han Chinese culture law. This law risks providing a stronger legal basis for existing practices of transnational repression. Peaceful advocacy for minority rights in China by anyone, anywhere, could be characterized as undermining ethnic unity, unquote, Amnesty International said. Here in New York, a Tibetan activist lit himself on fire outside the United Nations headquarters last week, protesting China's annexation of Tibet. In a live stream video posted before his self-immolation, Logba Rangzin decried Beijing's policies for, quote, destroying the Tibetan people.
7: It's not that we do not have independence. We had it, but the independence is lost. We have to get it back. Therefore, we Tibetans and exile must unite and struggle for the independence of Tibet.
1: Logga Rangzin died in the protest. He was a 52-year-old resident of Queens, New York, originally from Eastern Tibet and an advocate for Tibetan independence for over a decade. And those are some of the headlines. This is Democracy Now!, democracynow.org, The War and Peace Report. I'm Amy Goodman. A grand jury in Washington, D.C. has indicted the former U.S. Olympian canoeist Davy Hearn for allegedly vandalizing the Lincoln Memorial reflecting pool. On June 19th, Davy Hearn stopped by the pool while on a 64-mile bike ride. He says he touched the pool to see what it felt like and was then arrested, handcuffed, and held for 5 hours by U.S. Park Police. He's now facing a possible sentence of 10 years in prison if convicted. He is one of the at least six people who've been arrested for allegedly vandalizing the pool. Following the incident, Trump posted on social media, quote, "The United States Park Police have arrested multiple individuals for vandalizing our nation's magnificent reflecting pool. Who would do such a thing? These are very serious crimes having to do with the destruction of national monuments. Years in jail," Trump wrote. District Attorney for Washington, D.C., Jean Pirro, said Hearn willfully and violently damaged a 2-square-foot piece of sealant of the pool.
0: I felt it important to call this press conference because one of the most offensive images that I hold in my mind are the images of national monuments that are being defaced, roped, torn down, graffitied, and damaged by individuals. Today is about accountability for damaging a national resource, a national treasure, and that is the reflecting pool.
1: That's U.S. Attorney for Washington, D.C., Jean Pirro. The reflecting pool underwent a nearly $16 million renovation. President Trump wanted to paint the bottom of the pool American flag blue. The work was completed under a no-bid contract, but then the pool turned green as algae blooms flourished and the bottom of the pool began to peel. Late-night comics started to say that the pool was Mexican flag green. For more, we're joined by Norm Eisen. He's co-founder and executive chair of Democracy Defenders Fund. One of Davy Hearn's attorneys was formerly White House Special Counsel for Ethics and Government Reform under President Obama and was co-founder and board chair of CREW, that's Citizens for Responsibility and Ethics in Washington. Norm Eisen, thanks so much for joining us. Can you talk about what Davy Hearn exactly was charged with?
8: Mr. Hearn has been charged with vandalism. He's innocent. The charges are outrageous. And, Amy, it should be concerning to every American when on this kind of a basis a felony charge can issue. So we're preparing to vigorously defend the case in court.
1: So explain what we understand. You can't help but think, I mean, this has been, here is President Trump, who is a developer. This is a no-bid contract. I don't know if you can talk about who this went to and the humiliation of President Trump himself, I won't even say the White House, for what's happened to the pool. Do you think this is about trying to deflect attention for the failure of this reflecting pool?
8: Amy, we do think that Davy is being scapegoated for the failures of the White House with respect to the reflecting pool, that the blame is being shifted. He's innocent, and we intend to vigorously defend the matter.
1: Norm Eisen, you are involved with a number of cases. I'd like to ask you first about the merger, the proposed merger that the U.S. Department of Justice is pushing forward, has just approved, between Paramount Skydance, which has already merged in something like an $8 billion deal, and Warner Brothers Discovery. The Paramount Skydance-Warner Brothers Discovery merger would be something like $110 billion with the Trump ally billionaires Larry and his son David Ellison in charge. Can you talk about the significance of what's happening here?
8: Of course, Amy, at Democracy Defenders Fund and Democracy Defenders Action, we have over 300 legal cases and matters, entirely separate from Mr. Hearn's case. Another one of those very important democracy cases is the effort to mash together two of the largest entertainment and news entities, Paramount and Warner Brothers. And the concern here is, under the Ellison's tutelage, David Ellison, his father Larry Ellison, cronies of President Trump's, the CBS network, storied the Tiffany network, we've seen its news operations demolished by Barry Weiss. Now they're going to put CNN under that same umbrella, together, by the way, with TikTok, where they also have that social media outfit under their wing. If you like what they did to CBS, the destruction of 60 Minutes, for example, you'll love what they're going to do to CNN. And that's just the news side of things. We can't have, you know, somebody's watching Fox News. They say, oh, I can't take this anymore. I'm going to turn the channel. And you go to CNN, it's the same thing. You go to CBS, it's the same thing. Then on top of that, you have an even louder megaphone for influencing society. The entertainment industry, film and TV, documentary films, all of that also under the Ellison sway. Reportedly, career professionals at the Department of Justice were not ready to let this merger go through. They had serious questions about whether it was illegal under antitrust law with the excessive concentration of power in the hands of the Ellisons. They were overruled. There's the most profound questions about whether there was inappropriate political decision making to jam through this merger. Two of President Trump's cronies, the Ellisons, and fortunately, the state AGs, the UK government, the EU are still asking those hard questions. We anticipate that the state AGs will go to court and get an injunction, just like they did, Amy, with the Live Nation merger, Live Nation and Ticketmaster, just like they have done with other cases, Nexstar, Tegna, another big media merger. The AGs were successful in getting court relief. We anticipate they'll do the same thing here.
1: The significance of the British government, as you just mentioned, suggesting that it may challenge Paramount Skydance blockbuster $110 billion takeover of Warner Brothers. And you talk about CBS then would be under the same roof as CNN and HBO, among other media properties. Lisa Nandy, the British Culture and Media Secretary, expressed concern about concentrating control of media assets in the hands of fewer corporate owners. She said, following engagement with the parties and independent research, my department has today written to the current and proposed owners of Warner Brothers Discovery on my behalf to inform them I am minded to intervene, she said. What would it mean if Britain intervened?
8: It would be a substantial hurdle to completing this misbegotten merger mashup. The combined entity has substantial assets that are in the UK market or impact the UK market. It would be one of the strikes against the merger, the most devastating because the largest concentration is in the United States would be the state AGs, but the UK and the EU matter. And Amy, very proud that at Democracy Defenders, we filed a complaint with the UK that will be part of the basis for action if they move. So we are on the case in the U.S. And wherever necessary to stop these kinds of assaults on our democracy.
1: I want to turn to another issue, birthright citizenship. This is how Speaker Mike Johnson, speaking about the Supreme Court decision on Fox News over the weekend.
9: I really enjoyed Justice Clarence Thomas's dissent. It's everybody should read that, must read. He explained that the 14th Amendment, the original intent, was to enhance and really value citizenship, and it's been devalued because of birthright tourism, which is what we have now. It's a threat to the rule of law and national security. We do need to address it. We're looking at all angles. If there's some legislative fix, we'll advance that immediately. If it's a constitutional amendment, as you know, it takes a little more time. But we've got to address this. It really is a serious, serious issue.
1: So, Norm Eisen, if you can talk about this approach that Congress would pass a law and this whole framing of birthright citizenship as birthright tourism, suggesting there would be pregnancy tests for anyone coming into the United States that's not an American citizen.
8: Amy, it's so wrong. We at Democracy Defenders Fund represented together with LULAC and our other wonderful partners in the case, including the ACLU, those brave moms who were willing to stand up and fight the Trump administration's unconstitutional claim that Donald Trump gets to choose which babies born in this country are citizens and not. That is false. It is the law. Under the 14th Amendment, that all babies born here are citizens. And by a 5-4 majority, we secured with co-counsel the ruling that what Mike Johnson said is false. I talked to some of those moms that morning when we got the win. I was at the Supreme Court. Wow. They were so excited for themselves, but for all the babies and for the rule of law. Now, you're seeing a lot of sour grapes. This should not have been a 5-4 decision. It's very alarming that there were four votes for this open and shut issue at the Supreme Court. And now you're seeing statements like Mike Johnson. We forced even Mike Johnson, Amy, to admit that a constitutional amendment might be necessary because Congress doesn't have the power to do this. That doesn't stop people like him, like the president, like the White House, from fear-mongering and making these absurd statements about what is a clear constitutional rule. Birthright citizenship is protected. Will they try other acts to harass, frighten, intimidate? Certainly. Our legal team is ready. And if you don't believe me, we have over 300 legal cases and matters to prove it, including some of the most high-profile landmark wins, shutting down Donald Trump's corruption, like the Lisa Cook case. He was wrongly trying to fire and prosecute her, like the $1.8 billion slush fund case, the Kennedy Center case. We are going to go to bat for our moms who are being harassed, even though the case was won. And we're going to keep fighting for the Constitution.
1: You mentioned corruption. New filings show that President Trump made more than $2.2 billion last year, most of it fueled by cryptocurrency profits, but with a significant rise in profits across his real estate business and other family investments, his legal settlements with media giants ABC News, Paramount, Meta, CBS. The mandatory financial disclosure report released Tuesday shows Trump made at least $1.4 billion from his family's cryptocurrency ventures, including $635 million for Trump-branded cryptocurrency meme coins and $590 million from the Trump family's World Liberty Financial crypto business. He defended how he's profited from the presidency while speaking to reporters last week.
10: You're pretending to say you're profiting off the presidency, Mr.
4: Well, you know why I'm profiting? Because the stock market's going up. Everybody's profiting. If you have a 401k, how's your 401k done? It's about up 85%. Thank you, President Trump.
1: So that was President Trump speaking to reporters before boarding the new Air Force One, a Boeing 747 jet donated by the royal family of Qatar, reportedly at a cost of $400 million paid for by the U.S. taxpayers. But Trump plans to keep the jet after leaving office, saying he'll donate it to his presidential library. Can you respond to all of this? And, of course, on the issue of cryptocurrency, the amount of money that those who invested in it lost as the Trump family gained.
8: The behavior of the president, his family, and his cronies inside and outside of the federal government, Amy, is like nothing we've ever seen in American history. It makes the worst scandals of the presidency over the past 250 years, like Watergate or the Teapot Dome, look like weak tea. The profit-taking of over $2 billion by President Trump alone in 1 year, exploiting the office of the presidency to do that, is outrageous and shocking. You have to look beyond American history to dictatorial regimes like Putin's Russia. Or North Korea for similar examples. And even there, it's an extreme, startling example here in the United States. Take the crypto where at Democracy Defenders, we've been at the forefront of exposing this. You have Donald Trump raking in over $600 million while the on his meme coin, his Trump meme coin, while the value of the thing has gone down by 95%, well in excess of $1 billion in losses for people. That's ordinary Americans losing hundreds and thousands or even more. When Donald Trump profits, he reaches into the pockets of all of us to take that money. You also see that not just in the domestic arena, but internationally, where a company associated with the Trumps, crypto company World Liberty Financial, took in an over $500 million investment from a UAE Emirati state fund. The Emirates have the most profound connection, for example, to our Iran war debacle. And the notion that they're pumping money into Trump coffers is also a profound conflict of interest. So is Donald Trump regulating, or as the case may be, failing to regulate the crypto industry while he profits from a lack of regulation, but the American people are hurt. It's corruption on a scale we've never seen in American history.
1: Frankly,
8: seldom in world history.
1: We have to leave it there. I want to thank you for being with us, co-founder, executive chair of Democracy Defenders Fund, one of Davey Hearn's attorneys. He was White House Special Counsel for Ethics and Government Reform in the Obama administration. Coming up, as heat kills 25 people in the last few days in the United States alone and thousands in Europe, we'll speak to New York Times writer David Wallace Wells. His latest essay, We Need to Retrofit the Planet. The heat wave proves it. Stay with us.

0: Sunlight on My Window by Jez Pike. This is Democracy Now!, democracynow.org. I'm Amy Goodman. As we turn now to the record-breaking heat wave that scorched the northeastern United States over July 4th weekend. At least 25 people are dead in New Jersey due to extreme heat and humidity after a massive heat dome settled over the eastern half of the U.S., bringing triple-digit temperatures, disrupting travel and prompting emergency measures for millions of people. Many of those who died were found in homes with no air conditioning, on the street and in parked cars, according to officials in New Jersey. More than 185 million people, more than half of U.S. residents, were under heat alerts over the weekend, with extreme weather forcing the cancellation of Independence Day events in states from Alabama to Connecticut. Severe weather forced the cancellation of the Great American State Fair, a two-hour evacuation of the National Mall in Washington, D.C., and delayed President Trump's 4th of July speech. Here in New York area, the heat wave shattered records dating back nearly 60 years. Central Park reached 100 degrees. Subway stations registered even higher temperatures, while 17,000 customers lost power. This weekend's North American heat wave follows a record-shattering European heat wave that's already been blamed for thousands of heat-related deaths across Spain, France, and Germany. Climate scientists say the burning of fossil fuels by humans is the primary cause of global warming and the reason why heat waves are becoming longer, hotter, and more frequent. On Friday, a team of scientists explained the recent heat wave would have been, quote, virtually impossible, unquote, before humans began warming the planet. This is Theodore Keeping, a climate scientist at Imperial College London, who worked on the analysis.
1: We found that in the last 50 years since a previous heat wave affected Europe in 1976, that the chance of a heat wave like this has gone from almost impossible to something that we'd expect to see every couple of decades. And as the climate continues to warm, we will see events like this increasingly frequently. And in a future climate, this may be something that we expect to be commonplace.
0: For more on the extreme weather here and around the world, we're joined in studio by David Wallace Wells, New York Times opinion writer, columnist for the New York Times Magazine. His recent piece headlined, "We Need to Retrofit the Planet. The Heat Wave Proves It." He's also author of the book, The Uninhabitable Earth. Welcome back to Democracy Now! It's great to have you with us, David. Start off by talking about what's happening here, and if you can put it in the context of climate change.
2: Well, the planet is now warmer than it has ever been in modern human history, basically since the agricultural revolution 10 or 12,000 years ago. We're already outside the window of temperatures that enclose the entire history of human civilization, and we're warming more rapidly than the planet has ever warmed in its history, including periods that where warming produced deaths of 50 to 90% of all life on Earth. So we're running a pretty radical experiment, and things are changing pretty rapidly. Just over the last couple of decades, we've seen the pace of warming accelerate, and we've seen the chances of heat waves like the one that we saw in Europe grow as much as 100-fold more likely. So just since the 2003 heat wave, which killed tens of thousands of people in Europe, a heat wave like the one that we just saw in Europe has gone 100 times more likely. There are a lot of questions about why we haven't prepared adequately for these heat waves, and we should be asking them and doing more to protect ourselves in the future. But I think the baseline observation that we have to make is that things are moving incredibly quickly, and that makes it incredibly hard for us to change our ways.
0: I think Thomas Jefferson wrote in 1776 at the signing of the Declaration of Independence that it was 76 degrees. On July 4th, of course, in this area, it was over 100 degrees, triple digits. Your piece is headlined, "We Need to Retrofit the Planet. The Heat Wave Proves It." I was upstate New York, and trees, there was a kind of, I called it a torrential tornado. It took down trees in the Catskill area all over, and yet was hardly talked about afterwards. And yet it was in the midst of this heat wave that happened over like 30 minutes. How do you retrofit the planet?
2: Well, I mean, there are a lot of pieces to it, but unfortunately, a lot of the natural world, like the tree landscape that you're talking about, it's going to be quite difficult. The human-built environment is a little bit easier, but it still requires something like, you know, take the European heat wave, building in air conditioning for 300, 400 million people who don't have it today, reimagining the way that buildings are built so that they don't retain heat, which is what they were designed to do, but actually repel heat, which is what Europe's going to need in the decades ahead. It also involves different kinds of urban planning. I think about the way that LA has been rebuilding in the aftermath of its fires, resisting a lot of fire codes that might help future, might help neighborhoods, be more resilient in the face of fire in future decades. And instead, the local communities are fighting those restrictions. So, you know, we have an enormous landscape of the built environment the world over, which was designed and erected to survive climate conditions, which we've left behind. And we basically need to reimagine all of that to survive new climate conditions, which are going to get considerably hotter, even just in the decades ahead.
0: Can you compare the U.S. and Europe's approach to climate change to China?
2: Well, you know, China's a kind of a complicated story. They're both the world's biggest emitter. They're responsible for almost one-third of all carbon emissions in the present, and also the source of the greatest hope for climate change, because they are producing something like 70 to 90% of all the world's EVs, solar panels, batteries. So they're both contributing the most to the problem and contributing the most to the solution. In the U.S., we're not producing nearly as much of that technology. We are building out our green energy infrastructure relatively quickly, but we're not doing nearly enough to bring emissions down into line with our targets. And that means that we're heading up against some really terrifying climate thresholds.
0: What has the Trump administration done?
2: They've gone to war with clean energy and tried to undermine it everywhere that they could. They've literally bought off wind projects so that those will not go forward. They've taken an axe to Biden's Inflation Reduction Act, which was essentially a climate bill, and tried to undo all of the tax incentives that were in it to subsidize clean energy. And they've done very little to help the problem of interconnection and the grid, which are so essential to the build-out of clean energy in America. They haven't totally succeeded. Last year, 90-plus percent of new energy infrastructure was green, but they're doing everything they can to put their hand on the needle and change the direction of policy and make America more like a petrostate and less like the electrostate that China is trying to be.
0: So how can the U.S. be a leader on green energy?
2: Well, we need to spend considerably more, particularly on these technologies, the grid and interconnection, so that the developers who are willing and ready to build out solar farms in particular can build them quickly and can install them and make them make that power available to American citizens. When you saw something like that happen in Australia over the last couple of years, they're now offering their citizens 3 hours of free electricity every single day because the build-out has been rapid and the infrastructure alongside it has been so successful.
0: And talk about what's happening with Africa, the effects of countries that are least responsible for climate change bearing the brunt, even though many thousands of people are dying around the world outside of Africa because of the heat.
2: This is one of the cruelest features of climate change. It is a universal threat. It tells us that we're on this planet together and we have one shared fate, but it also tells us that the same inequities that horrify us about our society in general apply when it comes to climate change. Those with the least are the most vulnerable, they are the least responsible, and they're heading for the darkest climate outcomes. One of the more optimistic things that's happened in the last few years, though, is that countries in the global south, across sub-Saharan Africa, across South Asia, have actually taken decarbonization into their own hands and started building out new green energy capacity on their own, even without help from the global north, which was long assumed to be necessary. They've done that in part because that technology is so cheap coming from China that they're able to afford it themselves. And you've seen some of the most rapid uptake of solar power in particular in the world's developing countries, much faster even than in the global north, where we expected it to be the fastest.
0: The Manhattan Project developed the U.S. atomic bomb. What would a Manhattan Project for renewable energy look like?
2: Well, the interesting thing about the energy sector is that we have the technology that we need to get a lot more progress than we have right now. Solar and wind and batteries are most of the solution. They're not the entire solution, but geothermal needs to be promoted considerably more. The things that I'm more worried about are heavy industry and agriculture, which are big parts of the carbon emissions puzzle, which we don't yet have quite satisfying solutions for. And in fact, some of the things that we thought were going to be quite successful, especially in agriculture, have proven much less useful over the last few years, not panning out like we hoped. So I think we need considerable R&D in those areas, and money just flowing into the system on the renewable side to make sure that the technology that we have today actually gets implemented at scale and pace.
0: Can you explain what meteorologists are saying when they talk about a heat dome, this large, high-pressure system that traps hot air on the ground?
2: Well, it's part of the explanation for the European heat wave. It's part of the explanation for the East Coast heat wave that we just lived through. And it seems to be arriving.

0: by the heat waves that we might otherwise be seeing, making them last longer and more punishingly than we would have expected in the past.
1: What about divesting from fossil fuels? What would that look like?
0: Well, I mean, it would mean depriving some of these companies with their operating, some of their operating capital, and I think even more significantly, signaling the political unwillingness to participate in the system of destruction that these companies are leading. I think both of those goals are worthwhile, but we do need to do a lot more than just pull our money out of fossil fuels. We need to supply clean, cheap, healthy energy to the world, which is going to require a lot of additional investment, not just disinvestment.
1: When you were doing research for this piece, We Need to Retrofit the Planet, and for your book, The Uninhabitable Earth, what shocked you most?
0: Well, these days, what worries me most is that global warming is accelerating past thresholds that we used to consider unacceptable. Not that long ago, 2018, the UN published its 1.5 degree report that showed the difference between 1.5 degrees of global warming and 2 degrees of global warming. And the difference between those two levels was considered so significant that it terrified the world into action. That's why we had the climate awakening of the 2019-2020 period with Greta Thunberg and Extinction Rebellion, the Sunrise Movement. All of that, the climate strikes, was the result of fear about reaching that 2-degree threshold and the intensity of the urgency of trying to limit warming to 1.5 degrees. Now, we are basically already at 1.5 degrees right now, and because of the effects of El Niño, we may see something close to 2 degrees of warming as soon as next year. And that's not a long-term average, but in the long term, almost certainly we will be blowing past that 2-degree threshold, which again, in 2018, 2019, 2020, terrified the world. Now we've made that future inevitable.
1: David Wallace Wells, will link to your piece in the New York Times Magazine, headlined, "We Need to Retrofit the Planet. The Heat Wave Proves It." Coming up, a New York City Council employee has been released after 5 months in custody at the U.S. Immigration Jail in Newark, New Jersey, known as Delaney Hall. We'll meet him. Stay with us.

children, we all shall be free, from the album Songs of Slavery and Emancipation. This is Democracy Now!, democracynow.org. I'm Amy Goodman. We turn now to the case of a New York City Council employee who was released in June after being detained at the immigration jail Delaney Hall in Newark, New Jersey, for more than 5 months. Rafael Rubio was taken by federal immigration officers in January during a routine asylum interview, despite having legal protections to live and work in the United States. He had TPS, temporary protected status, as a citizen of Venezuela that was valid through October 2026. Following numerous legal setbacks, including a deportation order, Rafael Rubio was granted asylum in May by an immigration judge and was finally released in June after 158 days in custody. For more, we are joined by Rafael Rubio and his lawyer, Gwyneth Hesser, senior staff attorney at the Bronx Defenders. We welcome you both to Democracy Now!, Rafael. Wow. Talk about the day you were

0: taken. And whether you thought this was going to happen in any way.
1: I mean, yeah. Thank you for having me. It was a very difficult experience for me. I didn't know. I kind of had an idea when I was on my way to that interview, to that appointment, that something could go wrong, and eventually did. It was a very difficult experience to go through and to navigate through. When I was wrapping up the asylum interview with a asylum officer, I noticed that he was, like, really, really nervous and anxious. And then when he told me that I needed to turn off my cell phone and put it back in my backpack and proceed to the next room to be met by somebody that he didn't actually identify, I felt that something was really off at that moment. And then when I was raided by this person who identified himself to be as an ICE agent, then I knew that something was about to happen.
0: And you were taken right to Delaney Hall?
1: No, I was actually taken to OCJ in Orange County Jail in upstate New York, Goshen.
0: Uh-huh. Yes. And then?
1: And then I was transferred to MDC, Brooklyn, and then I was transferred to Delaney Hall in Newark, New Jersey.
0: Gwyneth Esser, what happened here?
2: I mean, that's what they're doing now. I've had clients detained when they show up for court. Rafael showed up for his interview, and they're transferring people. They don't give notice. I have clients that have been taken down south. Luckily, Rafael was able to stay in this area. But this is what we're seeing now.
0: Can you talk about the moment of your release and being there with the New York City Council speaker? I want to go to that clip. We played it in our billboard of that moment when everyone saw that, Rafael, you were free.
1: Thank you so much. You saved my life in many ways. Thank you.
0: Julie Menon, the city council speaker. Can you explain what the city council did, what she did? Not everyone has a city council speaker to free them.
1: Correct. Backing you up. Yeah, I cannot thank her enough for what she did. I had been denied my asylum claim, and I also had been denied my first habeas. And at that point, I felt that I had no hope to stay in the United States. And then all of a sudden, she called me. I mean, I called one of her closest assistants, Miguelina Camilo, and she happened to be right next to her when I called her. So she was actually waiting for that call. And then we had a conversation over the phone, and she told me that I needed to do something, like changing my legal representation, the one that I had at the moment. And she told me that she has spoken with the Bronx Defenders and that she wanted me to retain their services as my legal representation moving forward, which I did, and with the results that we had.
0: Gwyneth Esser, if you can explain more, you've Rafael granted asylum in the U.S., but the federal government's appealing this decision?
2: Yes, they are. And he wasn't released initially, even with having been granted asylum, because they stated their intent to appeal. They get 30 days. And so we actually needed a federal judge to order a bond hearing in immigration court so that we could do a bond hearing to get him released.
0: Mm. Well, can you tell us the stories of people inside? And also, if you heard the protesters outside and what that meant to you?
1: I did. Stories inside those detention facilities, difficult stories. People is sad. Detainees are sad. It's people that have tried to build a future in this country. People that have complied with the law and everything. They have followed the law. They have paid their taxes. They are raising families and children and whatever and whatnot. And all of a sudden, they are stuck in that limbo.
0: How long did it take you to get your blood pressure medication?
1: Like 3 weeks.
0: Can you talk about your treatment in Delaney?
1: Of course. Every time that you got transferred, it seems like they lost record. They don't keep track of the record accurately. So every time that I got transferred, it will take me like a week or 2 weeks for them to timely deliver my medication. That was the case with Delaney Hall as well. When I was ultimately transferred the last time to that facility, because I have been transferred to that facility, then transferred back over to Brooklyn once, it took them like 2 weeks or so to provide me with my medication. So I take my high blood pressure medication, and I cannot, that cannot be disrupted like that.
0: We have been reporting on the horror of the earthquakes in Venezuela. Over 100 Venezuelans deported there hours before the earthquake. It's believed over 100 have been killed. Are you afraid of being taken once again, even with the judge's ruling freeing you?
1: If I tell you the truth, yes.
0: And Gwyneth Hester, what can be done to stop that from happening?
2: I mean, luckily, because he had the judge's order granting his release on bond, I've explained to Rafael that they really cannot detain him again. It would be in violation of the court order, but it seems right now that's not that much solace, because sometimes things are happening that are outside of the law. So in theory, it shouldn't happen, but...
1: Correct.
2: Yeah.
0: Well, thank you so much for taking this time. I'm sorry about what has happened to you, and we'll continue to follow your case. Rafael Rubio, New York City Council on Police, just released after being detained at Delaney Hall for 5 months, an asylum seeker from Venezuela, and Gwyneth Hester, senior staff attorney at the Bronx Defenders. That does it for our show. I'll be in Kansas City July 17th.

0: This is New York City. I'm James B., and stay tuned now for The Man, with 2 hours of uninterrupted nostalgia, with the accent on jazz. And now, the sounds of satin. Tom Parker.
1: James B., my thanks to you, and hi, everyone. Tom Parker with you for the next 2 hours, our musical bag, Nostalgia with the Accent on Jazz. A delight to spend these 2 hours together with you, our time. Our time to relive laid-back sounds of yesteryear. From New York, it's jazz. Nice and easy.

Oh, without a doubt, one of the better arrangers of big band, but one who was never the commercial success throughout his career. He was always the adventurer. Talking about Johnny Richards. Johnny Richards, one of the most progressive out of all the modern jazz arrangers of the 1950s and 60s. In the 40s, while he formed his own band, he wrote all the material, but forever had trouble finding musicians who could cope with his involved scores. So that was the end of that. Richards wrote for that progressive Boyd Rayburn outfit. And then, of course, the period that we all remember him for, that's the mid-1950s, and his writing for the Stan Kenton Orchestra. And we'll remember that album too, the Kenton album called Cuban Fire, with Johnny Richards' compositions and arrangements, and that certainly comes to mind. Well, the late 50s, Johnny Richards released a bunch of albums, a good half dozen albums of his material, a couple for Capitol, for Coral, and also for Roulette. We listened there to the album called Something Else Again. Agree? Yeah. On the old Bethlehem label from the year of 1956. And Johnny Richards' composition called Band-Aid. From Manhattan, this borough of New York City, we'd like to welcome in stations throughout Australia, across Greater Sydney over FM 99.3 and 88.5, to Melbourne's Eastern FM 98.1, Adelaide's 5MBS, Canberra's Art Sound FM 92.7 and 90.3, right around Australia to all states, thanks to the Australian Community Radio Network. 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I'd like to welcome you all right now. Welcome to the sounds of New York City. As always, just great to be beside you and be with you. We have 2 hours to enjoy each other's company and this music.

of the late 1960s, Jack Jones. He met for the very first time Tony Bennett. It was a meeting that turned into a lifelong friendship. Well, musically, as the youngest of that 50s, 60s classic pop crooner set, that small but very elite group, Mel Torme, Sammy Davis, Billy Eckstine, Frank Sinatra, Tony Bennett, Jack Jones enjoyed much success along with that that fraternity friendship that these singers shared together. In 1998, Jack Jones decided to pay tribute to his friend, Tony Bennett, with this album. The album is called Jack Jones Paints a Tribute to, yeah, that's right, Tony Bennett. It's an album full with Bennett's successes, The Shadow of Your Smile, Left My Heart in San Francisco, Rags to Riches. In fact, 14 of Tony Bennett's biggies, including our track, All My Tomorrows. Hope you enjoyed it. Jack Jones. It's on the label One Music. You know, all too often, quality jazz musicians outside of the United States tend to get lost due to an inability to be seen or heard within the United States. No major record successes, well, no interest shown. And that even goes with American musicians who decide to call Europe home. They found American interest in promoting them later on turned off. There's another side to our world, of course, as we all know, an actual working world outside of American shores, much, of course, to the amazement of some Americans. And that outside world actually produces and enjoys its own talents, plus, of course, talent from America as well. Europe shares a great love for jazz and produces quality musicians. I have the pleasure in playing a track from the Swedish group. Yes, the Swedish group, Christian Andersson and the Esbjorn Svensson Trio. Enjoy with me now, Born to be Blue.

proudly from Sweden. From Sweden. That's Christian Andersson on tenor sax, the piano playing of Esbjorn Svensson, Dan Berglund's the bass player, and Magnus Ostrom on drums. Mel Torme's composition, Born to be Blue, very nicely treated by this trio. Recorded in Stockholm, the year of 1996. The album is called Intramotion, belonging to Christian Andersson. Well, what do you know? It's two of a kind time, that's right. Two of a kind. Your pairing up of a couple of song titles put together in sentence form. Right. Two of a kind now. Well, this week we welcome in Renee and Marcia. Hi to you both. Renee and Marcia, first timers to our show. Welcome in. Good two of a kind too as well from Renee and Marcia. It goes like this. Oh, don't worry about me. I'm going fishing.

Oh, don't worry about me. I'm going to go fishing. That's Buddy Greco and the wonderful Singers Unlimited. It's an excellent two of a kind, thanks to Marcia and Renee. Or Renee and Marcia. Good to hear from you both, and let's hear from you again. We'll do it again next week. Yes, that's right. Two song titles together in sentence form. You're two of a kind, yeah. You're listening to From New York, Jazz Nice and Easy, across Australia on the Community Radio Network. I'm Tom Parker. Well, let's play a little vintage Art Farmer now. The year of 1962, Art Farmer having just finished the final recording sessions of his group, known then as the Jazz Tet. Remember the Jazz Tet, which of course he co-led with the tenor saxophonist Benny Golson. This is the period when Art Farmer moved over exclusively to that larger bore, the mellow cousin of the trumpet, the flugelhorn, which he uses exclusively throughout this album, the album called Listen to Art Farmer.

Just this is a great album. The album is called Listen to Art Farmer, and we're listening here to the John Coltrane composition Naima. Art Farmer with just a stunning lineup of musicians under the production of Hal Mooney. The albums, I say, Listen to Art Farmer. The album should also be noted as one of the early arranged sessions under the very expert and young at that stage, Oliver Nelson, whose album at that time, Blues and the Abstract Truth, was enjoying critical success. Can't take it away from this album, though, can we? What a super album this is. Very, very tasty. It's on the Mercury label. It's an oldie but goodie. Oh, indeed. And it's something like 30-piece. There's a 30-piece orchestra there under the guidance of Oliver Nelson. Art Farmer. Taught songs, songs of love. Taught songs.

Listening there to Susan Tobockman, and I Don't Think of Him Anymore. And prior to that, of course, Sue Rainey, and How Deep is the Ocean? Our Torch Songs of the Week. Let's play some music of the Beatles right now. That's right, Beatles. Music of the Beatles, of course, spread far and wide. The 1960s, from pop rock, of course, to the classics and jazz, all had a taste, piece of the action, including this album on Blue Note from the year of 1969. Going to play a Beatles composition, well known to all of us, Eleanor Rigby. In the comfortable hands of the trumpet-playing Lee Morgan, Julian Priester on trombone, Benny Maupin on tenor, guitar of Melvin Sparks, Leo Morris on drums, and the man himself, the B3 Hammond organ of the Good Doctor, Lonnie Smith.

Music of the Beatles and Eleanor Rigby. That Blue Note recording from the year of 1969 under the leadership of the good doctor, Mr. Lonnie Smith. And the album, by the way, is called Turning Point. Well, let's do a little nostalgic remembrance right here and have a little fun here with this one. Let's go back to the year of 1951 and look at the lives of two identities who, when intertwined, were detrimental to each other's career ideals and, once apart, forged hugely successful careers without the other. First one was one Mitchell William Miller, an oboe player with the Rochester Philharmonic Orchestra, also later on with the Budapest String Quartet. Well, with a shortened name change now to Mitch Miller, he got a job with the Mercury Records as their A&R, artist and repertoire man, in charge of their pop music section. Totally disliked by his recording artists because of the generally bland and what they thought to be highly unsuitable material. And Mitch Miller had that uncanny knack of being able to match both singer and song and create that hit single. Now, whilst at Mercury Records, he found and he forced Frankie Lane to record the hit records of Mule Train and The Cry of the Wild Goose. And when Mitch Miller left Mercury to join up with Columbia Records, although detesting the song's material, well, Frankie Lane swiftly followed Mitch Miller across to Columbia. Once at Columbia, Mitch Miller found those inane songs and, of course, fashioned the hits and consequently the future lifestyles of artists like Rosemary Clooney, Johnny Ray and Doris Day, Four Lads, Johnny Mathis, etc. Well, now, the second identity was a young singer who had enjoyed enormous popularity with Columbia Records. And at the time of Mitch Miller joining up with Columbia, found his popularity on the extreme downside. Now, that singer, of course, was Frank Sinatra. When Mitch Miller came around with the inane, bland song material that he wanted Frank Sinatra to record, well, that's when the sparks flew. At first, he was cooperating with Mitch Miller. Sinatra recorded possibly the worst record of his entire career, putting him together with current no-talent sex symbol of the day, a lady who traded under the single name of Dagmar. The song, of course, was Mama Will Bark. That's right. Mama Will Bark was released onto an unsuspecting public. Sounded like this.

0: She said,
1: Mama will bark.
0: You look so lovely in the moonlight.
1: Yes, but Papa will bark.
0: Your eyes are shining like the starlight.
1: Yes, but Mama will bark.
0: Your lips are so inviting, darling. Give me one more kiss.
1: Mama will spank.
0: The

0: Give me a kiss.
1: I really have to go, my ma will worry.
0: Give me a kiss.
1: It's getting late, I really have to hurry. Well, just a teensy weensy little one, and then good night.
0: Give me your paw.
1: Something inside me says I really shouldn't.
0: Let me hold your paw.
1: If it was anybody else, I wouldn't.
0: Give me your paw.
1: The way you make me stay out late with you, it just ain't right.

0: So you're the Airedale that's been keeping me thought out late every night, huh? Well, take that, and take that, and take that. Hot dog, woof.
1: Extremely embarrassing. Truly awful song. Frank Sinatra and Dagmar and Mama Will Bark. Well, together with sagging record sales, plus, of course, this pathetic song material, the end was not too far away. The final crunch between him and Mitch Miller came when Frank Sinatra arrived at the Columbia Studios here in New York to record two songs. Now, those two songs to record were The Roving Kind and My Heart Cries for You. Now, one look of disgust from Frank Sinatra saw him walking out the door and out of his Columbia contract. Now, those two songs, by the way, The Roving Kind and My Heart Cries for You, were to be recorded that very day. An orchestra, full chorus, were already in the studio, booked and waiting. Mitch Miller, in extreme haste, grabbed at that last minute an unknown demo singer who was in the studios at the time. His name was Al Cernick. Recordings of the two songs were cut with Al Cernick, who, with Mitch Miller's guidance, quickly changed his name to that of Guy Mitchell. And as one fading star exited, well, a brand new one entered. Of course, Frank Sinatra joined up with Capitol Records, and with the help of movie roles and some sterling Nelson Riddle arrangements, plus the correct song material, became an even bigger star than he could ever have imagined. Sinatra so disliked Mitch Miller's choice of material that when he left Columbia, he wrote letters to judiciary and Senate committees accusing Miller of presenting him with inferior songs and accepting money from songwriters whose songs that he used. Well, admittedly, some of those songs Frank Sinatra had to sing were pretty bad, but some of them were not too bad at all, like this Mitch Miller choice.

American Beauty Rose with Frank Sinatra. So, of course, two identities, that's Mitch Miller and Frank Sinatra, whilst together were detrimental to each other's career, were hugely successful apart from each other. Frank Sinatra, of course, achieved dizzying heights at Capitol and later on his own record label Reprise. And Mitch Miller, who through producing The Bland and the Tried and True songs, made his fortune with his Mitch Miller and His Gang sing-alongs. You remember those albums? Oh, you can't forget them. There were 18 in total. Spawned as well, of course, by a popular television series with his all-male chorus that ran for some 5 years. There you have it. It's a nostalgic remembrance of two giant stars in their own fields of music and entertainment, Frank Sinatra and Mitch Miller.

The vibes of Gary Burton, along with a whole bunch of his friends, Peter Erskine, Fred Hirsch, John Scofield there on guitar. And that's September Song. It's taken from Gary Burton's album. It's called Departure. And a very apt title because, in fact, now since this recording was done, only a few months ago, Gary Burton has now formally retired from music, and particularly in the world of jazz. So it is indeed a departure, and the song, of course, very apt, September Song. From New York, this is Jazz Nice and Easy, serving Australia with laid-back sounds designed with only you in mind. Restful sounds to ease you in or ease you out of that rather harried day. In Manhattan, I'm Tom Parker. Yes, it's time now for our special of the week, Sound Trilogy. Three tracks of that special guest or a musical theme.

0: Returning now to the early days of the 20th century, the early 1900s, South of America, and the advent of voices heard, that of the itinerant black, the workers who toiled in the cotton fields, farmed southern plantations, forever living in poverty. Just getting away from that existence was a huge step forward in living a life. Voices heard, the blues, the hollers and shouts, and the advent of ragtime and jazz all came of age that early part of the 1900s. And for that itinerant black man with this musical gift, it was his ticket out of a life of destitution. Disenfranchised from the rest of society, that early black musician traveled the towns, relying on a nickel and dime life. And for many rural musicians, music became a full-time career, only due to tragic circumstances such as blindness or some other infirmities that did not allow them to work the fields of the farms. Thus, a musical career was not usually a choice, but a necessity. While white families could support their infirm members, blacks had barely enough to support themselves, so the black blind and infirm had to make it on their own. The street corners of the rural South now became the workplace for blind musicians and singers who lived off the loose change of a nation.
1: Take what was for your dressing.

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I say I used to be a drunkard and rowdy everywhere I go. If ever I get out of this trouble I'm in, man, I won't be rowdy no more.

you get in trouble at Rollback, they're gonna send you to penitential fly. I want you to stop it, Sonny. 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

Blind Lemon Jefferson, The Penitentiary Blues. Came out of Texas, the blues singer and guitarist Blind Lemon Jefferson, sharecropper's son, Blind Lemon, worked the street corners and recorded over 100 sides for the early Paramount Recording Company. His early death at the age of 36 in 1929 cut short a career that was, later, a big influence on future guitarists, people like Leadbelly and Lightnin' Hopkins and B.B. King. His blues records have been covered by rockers like Carl Perkins and also the Beatles. The blind blues musician, Sonny Terry, from Greensboro, North Carolina, was taught to play harmonica by his farming father. From the street corners to working within a band where he established a long-standing musical relationship with Brownie McGee, Sonny Terry's energetic harmonic style is all blues, blues that include vocal whoops and hollers, imitations of trains and fox hunts. Those blues with Sonny Terry.

Sonny Cherry and Whoopin' the Blues. As cities grew, potential audiences with lots of loose change were discovered by the street corner blind musicians. They were not seeking to be famous recording stars, although some had had recording careers at one point or another. These musicians were merely trying to scrape enough to buy food and drink. The blind 12-string guitarist and blues singer Blind Willie McTell worked the street corners of Atlanta, Georgia, was picked up by Victor Records, and between 1925 and 1956 recorded 149 sides. Like most of these itinerant musicians and singers, their remuneration was slight. Record companies ripped them off. Fining for these artists or just a life of booze and body abuse. After a career of alcohol, Blind Willie McTell ended his life on the streets and recorded his last 13 sides for a bottle of corn liquor, compliments of a record music store in Atlanta.

Blind Lemon Jefferson, Blind Willie Dunn, Lonnie Johnson, Blind Willie McTell. They came out of the rural South, the blind singers and the musicians carrying a treasure trove of music that the world was yet to hear. Yes, a treasure trove that would earn the record companies untold millions and millions of dollars, whilst their carriers were not only blind, but in fact were blind in their faith of the powerful record labels. They ended their musical lives as they had begun, on the corners for nickels and dimes. Ain't Got No Home. And that's our sound trilogy of the week.

Such a wonderful band belonging to John LaBarbera. The John LaBarbera Big Band is taken from his album called On the Wild Side. Of course, you know that tune, don't you? Composition of Miles Davis, So What? You know, everybody knows George Benson, right? You bet. For years, he was a jazz singer. Even those that didn't like jazz knew all about him. Within the jazz community, however, he continued to enjoy a reputation for being a hard-swinging guitar player who came up through the organist Jack McDuff's rhythm and blues group and who coincidentally sang a little bit as well. Well, his records have sold in the millions, as we all know, and his style of playing and singing has become part of the greater jazz lexicon. It's now common practice, of course, for example, for guitar players to sing along with their solos, a practice that was popularized very much by George Benson. Perhaps more than any other contemporary jazz player, Benson has experienced the tensions of tremendous commercial success along the way, fighting to keep his music intact. He's done everything. And let's enjoy a couple of his things that he's done now. This is George Benson.

from the year of 1975. Good year. Great musician George Benson. Fine vocalist, the bargain, of course, being a wonderful guitar player. On the CTI series, the album was called Pacific Fire. A couple of goodies there. From the 70s, the old pop tune called Knock on Wood. And then the play on I'm in the Mood for Love, Moody's Mood. The one and only, yes, Mr. George Benson.

From New York, Jazz Nice and Easy is produced in studios in Manhattan, New York City, and heard nationally across Australia on the Community Radio Network. Well, that old clock on the wall says we're out of here. It's time to close out our little soiree. Let's do it again next week. Same time. Same place. Oh, I'll see you here. In New York, I'm Tom Parker.

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1: Thanks for joining me for another episode of Blues, Roots and Boots, a show that aims to bring you what is new and what is not so new from those who are known and not so known from Australia and the world in the fields of blues, roots and country music. 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

Louisiana-born bluesman Jovan Webb opens this week with a track from his latest album, Son of a Sinner, called When I'm Gone. In his second album with iconic blues label Blind Pig Records, he has Tom Hambridge at the helm again, the producer who steered Jovan through the first album, Drifter. It's said of Webb that he's bringing blues to a new generation with his convincing deep blues voice soaked in the heritage of his upbringing in Baton Rouge. Hi, welcome, and thanks for joining me for this week's Heart Journey that is Blues Roots and Boots. Lots of variety this week with music from Katie Brook, Budgera, Ali Peterson, Killing Floor, Blank Instrument, Zed Charles, Blackjacks, to name some of the excellent talent in the playlist. Ali Patterson is a singer-songwriter from near the town of Ballarat in Victoria. Her songs are country folk supported by a voice that has the purity of tone that made Judith Durham's voice memorable. For a more contemporary comparison, think Florence and the Machine. Dig is her latest. This is Ali Patterson with Dig.

Since the release of his first single in 2020, the proud Gudjonbura man of the Bundjalung Nation from Finkelhead, northern New South Wales, has headlined tours across Australia, collaborated with and opened for Ed Sheeran, won an ARIA in 2021 for Breakthrough Artist of the Year, and in 2022 for Best Soul R&B Release, and been nominated 15 times in all, and achieved 50 million streams of his single releases to date. He's due to release his debut album, Gentleman, soon, and from that album, we just heard Even at My Worst, from Bujura. Who is Matt Ford? Indeed, who is Pinky Beecroft? And who was the lead singer and keyboard player for Machine Gun Fellatio, and co-writer for ARIA award-winning song for the Whitlams? There's no aphrodisiac. Well, they're all the same. Pinky Beecroft is the name that the singer-songwriter-screenwriter uses as his stage performance name, while his acclaimed screen and scriptwriting is done under Matt Ford. Pinky Beecroft has just released a beautiful and poignant folk country song titled I'll Be Alright, which foreshadows the release of his album Lonesome Wolf, which launches in Brisbane in August. It's his first release of new music in 17 years. So let's enjoy I'll Be Alright from Pinky Beecroft.

We just heard from Katie Brook, who was born and raised on a cattle property in the north of New South Wales and weaves rural life through her songwriting and storytelling. Brook released her debut album, Sticks, Stones and Stories, in 2022 and followed that album up with Relentless, which she released at the end of 2025. We just listened to Someone's Enemy from Katie Brook. Also from northern New South Wales comes Adam Gardner. He's a composer, performer, session musician and teacher, and his music and compositions can be heard in programs such as Muster Dogs, Getaway, All Aussie Adventures, Bondi Rescue and Warnie the Documentary, and he can be heard performing solo around the Northern Rivers. This is Feels Like Freedom from Adam Gardner.

From Melbourne, we have blues-infused duo Blackjacks, who released their debut album, High Stakes, at the beginning of 2025. They've been taken under the wing of Aussie blues legend Lloyd Spiegel, who has also been the producer of their first album. Blackjack's reputation is for generating high-energy shows with their raw and stripped-back sound. From their album High Stakes, we listen to Unrestrained. Up next, it's Killing Floor, spelled F-L-A-W, which, despite the play on words, is, I suspect, a nod to the Chester Burnett, a.k.a. Howling Wolf, song by the same name. They are a blues trio based in the Blue Mountains near Sydney, who also describe their sound as raw and high energy, and listening to their album, I can attest to that. However, the track I have is a little more contained. From their recently released album, Better Late Than Never, this is Yesterday's Blues from Killing Floor.

That was Blank Instrument, the musical project of indie folk blues singer-songwriter Kim Franklin from Perth, WA. Her debut album, Jumping at Ghosts, has been several years in the creation and is due for release in October this year. Brand new is the track we just heard from the forthcoming album, Jumping at Ghosts. Up next, it's Brisbane-based Zed Charles, who's just released Jed, Josh and Jerry, featuring Jesse Redwing on blues harp. The 2026 Memphis Blues Challenge finalist and winner of American Songwriter Blues category of 2025 has put together another interesting set following on from his very successful 2025 album, Hear My Word. Janky Slide Blues opens the new album, and that's the track we're checking out.

Our last artist was born and bred in Tassie and now lives on the New South Wales Central Coast with his family. Starting out writing and performing in his teens, Jamie Lindsay has been steeped in country music throughout his life, being a finalist in Star Maker, part of the Tamworth country music milieu, as well as attending the Country Music Academy back in his youth. A foray into rock in the early 2000s saw him follow that path for around a decade before returning to his country roots. He began working with acclaimed producer Rod McCormack towards releasing a follow-up to 1977, the album he released in 2024, and the track we heard was his latest, My Life. St. Louis Blues is the track we're going to wrap up with for this week. It's from Tom Harrison, who calls Brisbane home. His gravelly vocal style is a good fit for the folky blues that he loves.

Blood on the Moon is the title of his pending debut album. Thank you for joining me for this week and the somewhat eclectic mixes made up the program. I hope you found it as interesting and as enjoyable to listen to as I did in bringing it to you. And now, without further ado, here is some Louis Blues from Tom Harrison. And until next time, don't forget to make a great day.

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1: BBC News with Moira Alderson. President Trump has pulled back from his demand for ships passing through the Strait of Hormuz to pay for US protection. Mr. Trump tweeted that after discussions with leaders in the Middle East, the US would now be expecting trade and investment deals rather than the 20% of all cargo that he'd most recently insisted on. Here's Sebastian Usher.
2: Just 24 hours ago, President Trump made his latest abrupt shift by declaring that from now on, the US would be demanding hefty financial compensation for providing security for vessels transiting the Strait of Hormuz. The announcement may have been more an indication of his growing frustration than a well-wrought new strategy. The Iranians mocked him, saying they heartily agreed with charging a fee, but that they would offer a fairer price. Shipping agencies expressed their reservations, and all the time, the exchange of fire between the US and Iran has only escalated, meaning that only a trickle of ships are currently taking the risk of transiting the strait. And with that, oil prices have again risen sharply. So now there's been yet another about turn from Mr. Trump.
1: The fossilised remains of a Tyrannosaurus rex have been sold at auction in New York for just over $50 million, a new record. The 67-million-year-old dinosaur is one of the biggest and most complete T-Rex specimens ever discovered. Esme Stallard has this report.
3: It was initially valued at $30 million, but Gus, as the T-Rex has been affectionately named, went for much more after a bidding battle that lasted over 10 minutes. Cassandra Hatton, worldwide head of natural history at Sotheby's, said the price reflected the time to excavate and reconstruct the specimen and its quality. Standing at 12 and a half feet tall and with more than 60% of the bones recovered, it is one of the most complete specimens of its kind. We are unlikely to find out the identity of the buyer immediately. Time will tell if the dinosaur is coming to a museum near you.
1: British counter-terrorism police say the murder of the former government minister Anne Widdecombe at her home last week was a targeted attack. Scotland Yard's head of counter-terrorism, Lawrence Taylor, gave this update.
4: I know there will be lots of questions about what that new information is, but this is a live investigation, so I'm limited on the details that I can give. However, it is clear that this was a targeted attack. We are still working to understand the extent of any planning or preparation and the motivation that sits behind that attack.
1: Two justices from the US Supreme Court have been lobbying Congress for extra money to protect them against violent attacks. The Liberal Justice, Elena Kagan, and her Conservative colleague, Amy Coney Barrett, said escalating threats had forced them to confront dangers once unthinkable for the nation's top judges. Threats against the US judiciary increased by a third last year. BBC News. Cuba's state media say the national electricity grid has collapsed, the third failure in 10 days. Some 10 million people have been left without power. Aging infrastructure and chronic fuel shortages have been exacerbated by a US blockade on oil shipments to the communist-ruled island since January. Mexico has begun filing criminal complaints with state prosecutors in the United States over the death of its citizens in US immigration custody and during enforcement operations. The legal moves come after repeated failures through diplomatic channels. President Claudia Sheinbaum has frequently called for the human rights of Mexican citizens in the US to be respected. The Colombian army has accused ELN rebels of illegally detaining 39 people in the northwestern department of Chocó. The local governor said they were trapped on buses the guerrillas were using to block a main highway as they launched attacks against the military. Earlier, Colombia's president-elect, Abelardo de la Espriella, announced plans to shut down the presidential peace office set up to negotiate with armed groups.
5: Yo quiero una posesión austera.
6: I want an austere administration without waste. I'm not going to legalize the squandering that the corrupt political operators of the outgoing government are used to.
1: Colombia's embassy in Washington says it's formally requested information and clarification after a Colombian man was shot dead by an immigration enforcement agent. The Department of Homeland Security said 26-year-old Juan Sebastian Guerrero was shot out of concern for public safety without detailing why he was considered a threat. The first semi-final of the Football World Cup kicks off later with favourite France playing Spain in Dallas. It's a repeat of the Euro semi-final 2 years ago, won by Spain. Spain have conceded just one goal, but now face a dynamic French strike force led by captain Kylian Mbappe. BBC News.
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And a very good morning to you. Yes, it is Wednesday morning. It's the 15th of July. And I'm Kevin Walsh, broadcasting from the bunker, situated halfway between Taree and Port Macquarie in the little seaside town of Harrington. Wherever you are around Australia, it is nice to have your company. What's on the agenda on this hump day? Well, our album of the week continues, and the very popular lead or front man and co-founding member of INXS, Andrew Farris, who has a brand new country album. Yes, he's gone country as a solo artist, and The Prospector is the album of the week. We'll give you a chance to win that following the 6:30 news, and you'll need to stay tuned for your cue to call. Now, around 7:15 in WA, Olive May. I'll catch up with Olive once more, and she's released a new single. We'll find out about that as we chat to her that around 7:15. We got the Rural Livestock Report. It'll be along in just on 20 minutes. And I've got the best mix of country. And like yesterday, for those that were listening, I'm going back into the archives and playing the music of memories of a bygone era on Good Morning Country, when we played a lot of tracks that you may not have heard recently. So I'm digging a few out of the archives, so to speak. But it is Walshy on the wireless, and we'll have some new ones in between throughout the morning. Let's get to the music mix, because the music in this first hour are two gentlemen that really have captured the imagination of Australian country. One a star maker winner, and one a very talented songwriter from Victoria. And that's happening in just a moment on Good Morning Country. But firstly, the Far Gone Beauties are in the house and ready to get the music machine up and running, as they do, from their album A Load of Old Bollocks.

folks, we've got the music from the catalogue of Michael Waugh out of Victoria, the singer-songwriter, burst onto the scene with these tracks from the album Beware. This is the title track.

0: All from the pen of Michael War and true stories as relayed to us here at Good Morning Country many years ago when we introduced you to the album The Wear as one of the early albums of the week. We had Willie's Chicken and Michael's mum, yes, she did exactly what he wrote about. And prior to that, Big Things. Have you got a big thing in your part of Australia? I know the banana's very popular in tourist photos and the big ram down at Canberra, but there's plenty of other big operations around Australia. And The Wear, the title track from Michael War. We're heading through to news to the Rural Livestock Report, in fact, and Michael War will take us for last drinks from this 2019 album, The Wear.
1: There's a text of colour drawing in a big white plastic box bought from IKEA that I keep up on the wardrobe. And I'm looking pretty grumpy,

plastic box of birthday cards and photos and a Humphrey Bieber titty that you'll probably throw away. And I hope that when you find this,

Welcome to your daily market update, powered by Auctions Plus, Australia's largest ag marketplace. I'm Natasha Lobben with today's report. A total of 13,368 head were offered on Auctions Plus this week, up 15% on the previous week. At the end of auction clearance was sitting at 66% with 94% of head bid on. However, within a couple of hours, the clearance rate had lifted to 74% and was expected to continue to climb over the weekend. The Auctions Plus cattle indicator, or ACCI, lifted 17 cents to 580 cents a kilo live weight, and vendors selling above reserve pocketed an average of $120 over, up $30 on last week. Despite the softer clearance, the 9.6% result over reserve was 3 percentage points better than the prior week. Steers were the standout category, with 7,192 head offered at an 80% clearance and an average of 600 cents a kilo live weight. Heifers followed at 73% clearance across 4,097 head, averaging 535 cents a kilo. Steers carried a 64 cents a kilo premium over heifers. Breeding stock rounded out the offering at 1,842 head, clearing at 54% and averaging $2,316 a head. The heavy steers, 400 kilos and above, performed strongly with a 91% clearance across 1,298 head, averaging 570 cents a kilo and $2,493 a head, which was up $182 a head on the week, and the best over reserve result in the steer categories at plus $316 a head. Non-station mated cows and calves were a highlight of the breeding run, with 156 head clearing at 96% and averaging $2,504 a head, ranging up to $3,860 and returning plus $204 over reserve. Angus listings drove strong commercial activity, with 6,595 head offered, up 34% on the week. New South Wales was the largest contributor, with a 4,767 commercial head offered, up 30% on the week and returning $141 over reserve and clearing at 74%, with an ACCI of 612 cents a kilo, up 13 cents. That concludes today's market update, brought to you by Auctions Plus, dedicated to connecting ag.

0: A very good morning to you. Yes, Wednesday morning, the 15th of July. And I'm Kevin Walsh, broadcasting from the bunker in Harrington on the mid-north coast of New South Wales, situated halfway between Taree and Port Macquarie. We'll get back to the music mix as we head to news and weather, folks. And a reminder, Andrew Farris's album, The Prospector, is our album of the week, and I'll give you the cue to call following the 6:30 news, that's Eastern Standard Time, when we talk to Andrew again this morning. It is another section of music coming up from a very talented young man, and after an absence in the industry of over 20 years, he came back with a new album, and we featured that here on Good Morning Country. But he won Star Maker in 1999. Do you remember the year? Do you remember the Star Maker winner? We've got his music, and the opening track of this bracket is the winning track that got the judges' attention in Star Maker in 1999.
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19: Brendan Radford. We're having breakfast with Walshie on a Wednesday. I hope you're enjoying the country music.
0: That winner was Brendan Walmsley, 1999.

They have cleared them hills down Jarvis Way, where the great tall gum trees grew, and where there was forests of she-oaks once, you'll find but a scanty few. Wire fences runs alongside of the roads, where once there was posts and rails, and the old slab cottages tumbled down, and so has the old cow bales. The blacksmith's forge on the Adelaide Road has been gone, oh, this many a year, and they closed the pub McGonigal kept, where we used to stop for a beer.

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On Sundays, after we'd been to church. And the parson, he come too. And the trooper come, and the doctor come, and some of the gals as well. Oh, we reckoned as how us coves could ride, but them gals could ride like hell. We used no dogs for running them down, just rode them to a stand. And the cove as got ahead of them gals was the proudest cove in the land.

0: Now the rose is like some city street, all bitumen and tar. They don't make tracks for the horsemen now, only the motor car. A team of bullocks and bust themselves are trying to keep their feet. And there ain't no shade by the long wayside, where a cove can spell in the heat. The creeks is dry, the paddocks bare, there ain't a patch of scrub. All you can find is a petrol pump, when what you want is a pub.
1: But when first I come to Buckalong, when we were boys at Buckalong, the bush was bush and the birds could sing, and a man could ride and an axe could ring.

they go, Brendan Walmsley and the latest title track, for the latest offering 20 years after that unforced break for family and career, Road to River Lee, the album version. And prior to that, what did we have out of his catalogue? We had a track with Jim Haynes. Not very often had it been played, Buck Along. I like it. And we also had The Dish and the Spoon and, of course, the 1999 Star Maker winning track we opened with, Rose and Rodeo. If you're departing, thank you for your company this morning. I hope you've enjoyed the memory down memory lane with that music mix. My colleague Heather Farrell will be in the chair tomorrow from Horsham. I hope you can join her from 5 for her music mix. And I'll be back here on Friday, God willing, in the bunker to do it again. We'll continue after the news and weather with more of the music mix through to the album of the week at 6:30. But to get us to the news initially, more from the catalogue of Brendan Walmsley, Bottle Tree Lane, and Brendan Walmsley teamed up with the Bushwhackers for a track entitled Gypsy Spirit. We'll feature those two tracks.

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1: National Radio News.
2: Good morning, I'm Laura Devoy. US President Donald Trump has decided not to impose a 20% fee on cargo shipping through the Strait of Hormuz. He made the announcement yesterday after the US reinstated its blockade of the waterway. Today he says the blockade would continue, but the toll would be replaced by trade and investment deals with the Gulf states.
3: And I like that actually, because I don't think anybody should be able to charge a fee for the strait or for any other strait relationship in terms of other sections of the world. I don't think anybody should be really in that position. But we were doing it as a reimbursement. The Gulf states are going to invest a tremendous amount of money into the United States.
2: New South Wales Farmers says the re-escalation of the US-Iran conflict is leading to further uncertainty among farmers. The conflict is continuing to impact fuel and fertiliser prices and supplies. President Xavier Martin is calling for long-term government investment to ensure farmers can obtain necessary supplies while the conflict continues. Speaking to National Radio News, he says the impacts go well beyond farmers not being able to work.
4: These inputs are just critical to making our society, to develop that or to sustain that cornerstone of society, being our food and fibre, that then enables us to have a defence system and a health system and an education system.
2: The Prime Minister will today lay out a national framework for the use of artificial intelligence. In a speech in Sydney, Anthony Albanese will announce the establishment of an Office of AI to coordinate and design Australian standards for the technology. Public school teachers in Victoria are set to walk off the job for the second time this year. Members of the Australian Education Union Victoria last night passed a resolution for a 24-hour stop work action, which will occur on Thursday, the 23rd of July. It comes after the union last month rejected the state government's 28% pay rise offer. Teachers last walked off the job in March, which was the first government school strike in Victoria in 13 years. Mexico has begun filing criminal complaints in the United States over the deaths of its citizens in U.S. immigration custody and during enforcement operations. 17 people have died. The BBC's Mimi Swabi has more details.
5: Mexico's legal moves come after repeated failures through diplomatic channels. President Claudia Sheinbaum has frequently called for the rights of Mexican citizens in the U.S. to be respected and has sent letters to Washington criticizing the deaths. Last week, following the most recent killing, she said Mexico is intensifying its response, affirming that the government could not turn a blind eye any longer. 17 Mexican citizens have died since President Trump began his campaign against migrants, 14 in detention and 3 during immigration operations.
2: A fossilised Tyrannosaurus rex has sold for more than US $50 million at auction. Named Gus, the skeleton is 3.8 metres tall, about 11.5 metres long, with the skull of about 137 centimetres. It's believed to be one of the largest and most complete T-Rex skeletons ever found. Turning to sport, the first of the semi-finals is underway at the FIFA World Cup with France taking on Spain. A short time ago, Spain led 1-0, having scored via a penalty in the 22nd minute. And in cycling, Tadej Pogacar has won stage 10 of the Tour de France and maintained the overall leader's yellow jersey. He now has a lead of more than 3.5 minutes. Jai Hindley is the best of the Australians. He's in 31st.
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8: Good morning, it's Faith here and I'll be here till 9, and it's good to be with you this morning. It's 6 minutes past 6. Our temperature at the moment is sitting on 8. And yes, I do have a theme. It sort of may go through the whole program. I'm not sure how many songs I have here, but quite a few. And not every song is to do with the theme. There's the odd bod song here and there. But I think maybe Bon Jovi will start us up with the theme this morning. And thanks for being with me.

0: Good morning. Sad song. Greta Zilla there with that one. One of Australia's, and her album's called Queen of Boomtown. Quite like that. Good name for an album. And I'll play some messages and we'll come back with you two.
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0: Good morning, it's Faith in here, and I'm here until 9, and that was Absent Friends with the lead singer there with Wendy Matthews. Don't Want to Be with Nobody, and you too. All I Want is You. It's 24 minutes past 6, and I'm going to play some messages now.
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0: It's Faith here, and I'll be here until 9, and it's 6:35 there. It was Bobby V with Do You Want to Dance, and before that was Alan Toussaint with Paul McCartney. I Want to Walk You Home, and I Want to Be Loved by You, Marilyn Monroe. So I think you might be guessing the theme. All these songs have wanna or want in them. That's the theme. I did it last year, so I revisited it this time around. I don't think anyone will remember that I did it last year. Anywho, I've got some messages to play and, yeah.
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Tune in to George's Friday Night Country every week from 6pm right through till midnight. You'll hear a little of old, a little of new, and a little of gospel. 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

0: Good morning, it's Faith here, and I'll be here until 9 and 6:49. And yeah, apologies for bumping that button, starting the song again. Paula Cole there with I Don't Want to Wait. And I don't want to talk about it either, Rod Stewart. Okay, so message here, promo, and continue on with the theme. It might go through to the whole program, I don't know. I'll have to just play it by ear.
1: If you change your mind, take a chance, I'm the first in line. Honey, I'm still free, take a chance on me.
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1: Hello, I'm Laura Devoy. The US has launched another round of strikes on Iran. It's the fourth consecutive day the US has attacked Iranian targets. A landmark study has found a lack of faith in politics, the media and religion in Gen Z Australians. The longitudinal study of Australian children has followed 10,000 young people for more than two decades. Its latest round of research shows politicians and social media were deemed the least trustworthy, with only 15% of respondents saying they had a lot or some trust in those institutions. Traditional media came in at 18%, with churches and religious institutions at 24%. The heads of the universities of Sydney, Melbourne and New South Wales will front the Royal Commission into Anti-Semitism and Social Cohesion today. The University of Melbourne's interim Vice-Chancellor is expected to be asked about the testimony given yesterday by Professor Stephen Prower, whose office was occupied by protesters in 2024. In a statement ahead of today's proceedings, the uni said its community must come together and stand united in its continued efforts to eradicate hate and discrimination in all forms. A new series of reports is bringing together the lived experiences of Australians receiving disability supports and national data. David Wilson has the story.
2: The first report in the Shaping Change series examining patterns of hospital-based mental health care has been released. Published by the Australian Institute of Health and Welfare, it finds emergency presentations and mental health hospitalisations were 9.3 and 10.8 times higher amongst those on NDIS and disability support pension payments than those not. Spokesperson Sam Chambers says it was important that those on NDIS and DSP payments worked alongside researchers to ensure the focus was on the issues that mattered to them most. He hopes the results provide a foundation for further action to improve mental health outcomes for people with disability.
1: Research has found humans, not cats, are the biggest danger to wildlife. The University of Queensland analysed 11 years of records from the New South Wales Wildlife Rehabilitation Data Dashboard. It found 52,475 cases related to 158 species listed as critically endangered, endangered or vulnerable. Researchers say human factors such as road accidents, unsafe urban environments and entanglement were behind most of the rescues. Police in the UK say the alleged murder of a former government minister was a targeted attack. Anne Widdecombe was found dead in her home in southwest England last week. A 28-year-old man has been arrested on suspicion of murder and of commissioning, preparing or instigating acts of terrorism.
3: We are still working to understand the extent of any planning or preparation and the motivation that sits behind that attack.
1: Head of Counter-Terrorism Policing, Assistant Commissioner Lawrence Taylor, says it's not a declared terrorist incident at this stage. He also would not comment if it was an attack on Reform UK, of which Ms. Widdecombe was a spokesperson. Turning to sport, swimmer Shayna Jack has announced she'll retire after the upcoming Commonwealth Games. Jack first represented Australia as a 15-year-old in 2014. She missed 2 years, including the Tokyo Olympics, after she tested positive to a banned substance, but came back to win relay gold and individual silver in Paris. Speaking in a video alongside her coach, Dean Boxall, Jack said she was happy with her decision.
4: Olympic medalist, Commonwealth Games medalist, world medalist, world record holder. I think I definitely ticked off all the boxes, which
5: is,
4: it's been a long career.
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8: Good morning, it's Faith in the chair, and I'll be here until 9, it's 7:05.
5: The forecast for today is mostly sunny, patches of frost and chance of fog in the south this morning. Winds west to southwesterly, 15 to 20 kilometres, tending south to southwesterly early in the morning. Maximum temperatures between 11 and 16. Bathurst 14, Katoomba 10, Lithgow 12, Mudgee 16 and Orange 11. The fire danger warning is moderate in all areas, except for the southern ranges, no rating. Tomorrow, Thursday, partly cloudy, chance of fog in the south in the early morning, areas of frost, slight chance of a shower about the Blue Mountains, most likely at night, near zero chance elsewhere. Light winds becoming southeasterly, 15 to 20 k's. Overnight temps will fall to between 0 and 4. Well, there you go. Now we're getting a little bit colder. Friday, partly cloudy, medium chance of showers about the Blue Mountains, slight chance of rain elsewhere. The chance of morning fog in the south, wind south to southeasterly, 15 to 20 k. And the overnight temps will fall between 3 and 8, with daytime reaching between 11 and 17. Saturday, partly cloudy, the chance of morning fog in the south, slight chance of a shower on and east of the ranges, near zero chance elsewhere. Light winds becoming east to southeasterly, 15 to 20. The overnight temperatures will fall between 3 and 8, daytime reaching between 12 and 17. 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
0: Anglican Church services are on the first and third Sunday of the month at St James Church, Ralston from 10 a.m. and at St Lawrence's Church, Candos, the second and fourth Sunday, also starting at 10 a.m.
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2: One Life Family Church services are at 10 a.m. on the first, third and fifth Sundays at the corner of Noyes and Dunn Street, Candos.
0: Catholic Church Mass times, first and second Sundays, are held at St Dominic's in Candos. Third and fourth Sundays are held at St Malachi's in Ralston. And the fifth Sunday is held at St Dominic's, Candos. All Masses start at 11 a.m.
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2: The Candos Ralston Men's Shed is open every Wednesday and Thursday from 9 a.m. to 12 midday. 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

0: Good morning, it's Faith here, and I'll be here until 9. It was Sarah Blasco there with All I Want. And it's the theme so far is the word wanna or want. Yeah. I do need to read out a sponsorship announcement. 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

0: Good morning, it's Faith here, and I'll be here until 9, 7:41. Tears for Fears, Everybody Wants to Rule the World, and the Stephen Miller Band with I Want to Make the World Turn Around and I Want to Break Free. That was Queen. I like that song. All right, I have a community announcement. Candos High School Education Open Day, Education Week Open Day. Thursday, the August 6th, everyone is welcome. Open Day 10:45. Free barbecue lunch, 12:50 p.m. and the assembly is 1:40 p.m. Current families, future families, former students, retired staff, local businesses, our extended community and friends of Candos High School are invited to explore our school, join in our interactive activities, meet our students and staff, and celebrate Education Week with us. And you enter via Fleming Street. So that's Candos High School Education Week Open Day on the August 6th, which is a Thursday, and everyone is welcome. Keeping in touch with our community.
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0: When you see the orange lights flashing near the 40 sign on the back of a school bus, it means you must slow down to 40 k's while overtaking the bus. 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So when the orange lights flash,
1: it means you must slow down to 40.
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1: Good morning, I'm Laura Devoy. A new report has found renewable energy supported by storage is helping to protect Australia from global energy shocks. The CSIRO and the Australian Energy Market Operator's GenCost 2025-26 final report shows electricity generation costs are expected to continue falling in the near term, while fossil generation technology costs are increasing. The report says renewables supported by storage remain the lowest cost generation investments for Australia's future electricity system to achieve net zero. Solar and onshore wind are projected to supply 93% of electricity by 2050. The impact of artificial intelligence on society will be compared to the change brought by civil aviation 100 years ago. The Prime Minister will today unveil a new framework to deal with the fast-moving technology. The Office of AI will be established in the Department of Prime Minister and Cabinet and will help coordinate the design of new Australian standards. Anthony Albanese's speech at the University of Sydney today comes in response to concerns surrounding rules governing the use of AI, data centres and protections for Australian intellectual property. New South Wales farmers say the conflict in the Middle East continues to bring financial challenges for farmers. President Xavier Martin says there's widespread negative sentiment among farmers and the uncertainty over the Strait of Hormuz is a major factor. There are concerns the latest re-escalation in fighting will lead to another diesel and fertiliser crisis. Mr. Martin has told National Radio News farmers cannot absorb further input increases.
2: The average farmer in New South Wales will make a loss of $16,000. And that's why sentiment is so negative and why there needs to be strong leadership on securing the future supply of these key inputs to the nutrition of the Australian people.
1: Public school teachers in Victoria will walk off the job next week. Members of the Australian Education Union Victoria last night passed a resolution for a 24-hour stop work action, which will occur on Thursday, the 23rd of July. A rally is being planned in Melbourne's CBD. It comes after the union last month rejected the state government's 28% pay rise offer. It'll be the second strike in Victoria this year and comes after teachers walked off the job in March for the first time in 13 years. The World Health Organization says the true number of Ebola cases in the Democratic Republic of Congo could be up to four times higher than the official tally. Health officials in Kinshasa say 719 people have died. The BBC's Mimi Swabi reports.
3: Speaking to reporters in Geneva after returning from the Democratic Republic of Congo, Dr. Chikwe Ihekwezu said the estimate was based on WHO models of the potential scale of the outbreak. The Congolese health authorities say the number of confirmed Ebola cases is 1,963. The Ebola outbreak spread to two new provinces this week, including the populous northeastern city of Kisangani, with four new cases of the virus confirmed there. Officials warn that community transmission continues to drive the epidemic.
1: Turning to sport, Spain is through to the final of the FIFA World Cup. The country defeated France 2-0 in the first semi-final this morning. Mikel Oyarzabal opened the scoring in the 22nd minute via a penalty. Pedro Porro doubled the lead in the 58th minute. Spain's final opponent will be determined tomorrow when England take on reigning champions Argentina in the second semi.
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6: Good morning, it's Faith here, and I'll be here until 9, and then you'll have Brent Barlow. It's 8:05 and mostly sunny, patches of frost and a chance of fog in the south this morning. Winds west to southwesterly, 15 to 20 k. And the daytime maximum's between 11 and 16. The fire danger's moderate in all areas. We've got Bathurst 14, Katoomba 10, Lithgow 12, Mudgee 16, Orange 11. And for tomorrow, Thursday, partly cloudy, the chance of fog in the south in the early morning. Areas of morning frost. A slight chance of a shower in the Blue Mountains. Nothing elsewhere, zero chance. And light winds becoming southeasterly 15 to 20. The overnights will fall between 0 and 4, with daytime reaching between 12 and 17. Friday the 17th, partly cloudy, medium chance of showers about the Blue Mountains. Slight chance elsewhere, the chance of morning fog in the south. Winds south to southeasterly 15 to 20. The overnight temps will fall between 3 and 8, with the daytime between 11 and 17. Saturday, partly cloudy, the chance of morning fog in the south, slight chance of a shower on and east of the ranges, near zero chance elsewhere, light winds becoming east to southeasterly, 15 to 20 k. The overnight temperatures will fall between 3 and 8, with daytime reaching between 12 and 17. Alrighty, now we'll have a listen to John Doremus with The Passing Parade.
7: Hello again. This is John Doremus with The Passing Parade, and the story of Brian Epstein, the man behind the Beatles. Success was something one did not associate with Brian Epstein. On the contrary, he seemed destined to fail at everything he turned his hand to. Then one Saturday afternoon in November 1961. But I'm getting ahead of myself. I'll be back with a story after this message.
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7: The son of a wealthy Liverpool store owner, Brian Epstein, was born on September 19, 1934. He attended seven different schools and didn't do well at any of them. At 15, he went to work in his father's furniture store. In due course, he was called up for national service. As a soldier, he proved hopelessly inadequate, and after 10 months was back in civilian clothing. He then decided he wanted to be an actor. His parents enrolled him at the Royal Academy of Dramatic Art. But acting didn't agree with him, nor he with acting, so back he went to work for his father. When the latter opened a news store in 1957, Brian was put in charge of the record department. He was still selling records 4 years later when, in October of 1961, a customer inquired about a record called My Bonnie, made in Germany by a group known as, or more correctly, unknown, as the Beatles. It wasn't in stock, and Epstein undertook to do what he could to procure a copy. He assumed that the Beatles were a German group and was quite surprised to discover otherwise, to discover, in fact, that they were a local group from Liverpool. One afternoon, having nothing better to do, he went along to the dingy basement cafe where they were performing. Epstein was impressed by their performance, so much so that he offered to be their manager. They were agreeable, and a contract was drawn up accordingly, with Epstein to take 25% of their earnings. Not long afterward, he ventured to London with a collection of their numbers on tape. The recording companies were not interested, but Epstein kept trying. Eventually, he swung a deal with Parlophone. The first record they made under the new contract, Love Me Do and I Love You, quickly climbed to number 17 on the popularity charts. Epstein and his Beatles were in business, but he was determined to make them more than just another group. Having cleaned up their appearance, he really got down to the job of promoting them. Overnight, it seemed, the entire country was swept up by what was termed Beatlemania. And then the world. By the time they returned from America in 1964, they were legends. Epstein continued to look after their interests as the millions poured in. By 1965, he controlled a stable of other artists as well. He bought London's Seville Theatre and branched into drama production and filmmaking. But for all his success, he was far from happy, a fact that was evidenced early in 1967 when he tried to commit suicide. The attempt was unsuccessful. 6 months later, on the morning of August 28th, he was found dead in bed in his London home. The cause of death was found to be an overdose of barbiturates, and the coroner recorded a finding of death by accident. And so tragically did Brian Epstein's comparatively short life come to an end. Our time is up, and goodbye for now.

0: Good morning, it's Faith here. Got a few more songs lined up with the theme Want or Wanna. And it was Hootie and the Blowfish. Strange name for a band, Hootie. And was our Foreigner with I Want to Know What Love Is. 8:19, and I have a community announcement here. Jed and Trudy, award-winning country singers and songwriters. Well, Jed and Trudy will be playing a country music show at Ilford Hall, Sunday the 16th of August. Tickets $20 at the door. Sausage sizzle, 12 noon, $5. 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

0: And good morning, Cyndi Lauper there. And the Shantuzis before them and the Spice Girls before them. It's 8:31. I'm Faith, I'll be here until 9. And I'm just about run out of my wanna songs, so I've got a couple more and then that concludes the theme for this morning. I'll be on tomorrow morning too, filling in for Peter. So if you can join me then, that'd be lovely. Winter Dance Exercise Group, Tuesdays from 10 a.m. till 11 a.m. at the Anglican Church Hall, Mudgee Street, Ralston. 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

0: The Rylestone Club is open 7 days a week, 2 p.m. till 9 p.m. Monday and Tuesday, Wednesday, Thursday and Saturday, 11 a.m. till close, Friday 10 a.m, Sunday 11 a.m. till closing. The Bistro is open 6 till 9, Monday to Saturday, 12 till 2 p.m. on Sunday. 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
1: Walking regularly to school is a great way to exercise. But until they're 10, children must always hold an adult's hand when crossing the road. If you can't walk all the way, combine a walk with public transport. If you must use a car, leave it a good distance from school and walk the rest of the way.
2: And remember, active kids are healthy kids.
3: Hit it. This ain't no disco. It ain't no country club either.

Yeah. Well, I'm Faith. I'm here until 9, and Brent Barlow will be in after me. And then I'm not sure if Neil. Oh, Archie's filling in for Neil. And then you'll have Peter Hay and then Nick Sophocleas. So you've got a good lineup today. We've got open mic on Saturday. So if you'd like to come along, if you've got some family friendly songs and poems or something that you want to play, or come along to the open mic and have some fun. It is a fun thing to do, and yeah, no, nothing serious. Just take it all lightheartedly and enjoy yourselves. So that's this Saturday at the Candos Return Services Community Club at 5 p.m. And yeah, love to see you there. That was Callum Scott and Whitney Houston there with I Want to Love Somebody, and of course Sheryl Crow with I Just Want to Have Some Fun, or yeah, something like that. I've got one more song with Wanna, and then I'll just play some regular kinds of things without Wanna in it, I suppose. But anyway, here's Toby Keith with I Want to Talk About Me.

Yeah, Toby Keith. All right, I'm going to say my goodbyes now. Thanks for being with me this morning. I'll be on tomorrow morning filling in for Peter. If you'd like to join me then, you can. That'd be lovely. It's 8:46 and Brent Barlow's ready to do his program. So bye for me for now. Enjoy the rest of your Wednesday, the rest of your week, and have a good weekend. Might see you on Saturday at Open Mic at the Candos Return Services Community Club at 5 o'clock. Pop on in. Bye for now.

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2: Good morning, I'm Laura Devoy. Psychiatrists say children are missing out on specialist mental health care until they are older, sicker and in crisis. Shannon Kirkwood has more.
3: The Royal Australian and New Zealand College of Psychiatrists report has found around one in seven Australian children are living with a mental health disorder, but access to specialist care from a psychiatrist remains limited. Current projections indicate for every 571 children expected to be living with moderate to severe mental illness, just one psychiatrist is available to treat them. The college says urgent action is needed to expand specialist capacity.
2: The federal government says Australia will be the first country in the world to have a national regulation framework for large AI data centres. The Prime Minister will outline the framework in a speech at the University of Sydney today. An Office of AI will be established in the Department of Prime Minister and Cabinet to help coordinate the design of new Australian standards. Assistant Minister for Science, Technology and the Digital Economy, Andrew Charlton, told the ABC regulations are needed now.
4: We're doing this because we believe that AI is coming to Australia and it is our job to shape and shepherd it in Australia's national interest. We've seen around the world the negative consequences of what can happen if data centres are unplanned and unmanaged, and we want to prevent those negative outcomes here in Australia.
2: US President Donald Trump has backed away from his plan to impose a 20% fee on cargo shipping through the Strait of Hormuz. Mr. Trump announced the toll yesterday, but says leaders from several countries called him and proposed a different option. Instead, Gulf countries will enter trade and investment deals with the US. Mr. Trump says he agreed that's a better plan.
5: And they said, we'd love to do it a different way. We'd love to invest in the United States with billions and billions of dollars and continue our record-setting, because there's never been a time like this with the United States, with the factories, with the plants, with everything else. And we would like to invest tremendously in the United States as opposed to charging a fee. And I like that, actually.
2: The Tasmanian government says it's looking into purchasing the site of Bogues Brewery. The 145-year-old site in Launceston is set to close by November, with all production to shift to the mainland. But in a statement this morning, Premier Jeremy Rockliffe says he has met with Kieran, the parent company of Bogue owner Lion Australia, and will meet with Lion next week. He says Kieran has agreed to genuinely consider the further requests in relation to the worker support package. One of the largest and most complete Tyrannosaurus Rex skeletons ever found has sold at auction for more than US $50 million. Named Gus, the T-Rex fossil was excavated from a property in the US state of South Dakota over 3 years from 2021. It measures 4 metres tall and about 11.5 metres long. The sale broke the record for dinosaur fossils and was the first to exceed the $50 million benchmark. And the US House of Representatives has passed a bill to make daylight saving time permanent. However, the proposal would allow states to opt out of the change and remain on standard time. The bill now moves to the Senate. Turning to sport, France has been eliminated from the FIFA World Cup after a 2-0 loss to Spain this morning. Spain will face either England or Argentina in the final. And in cycling, Tadej Pogacar has won stage 10 of the Tour de France and maintained the overall leader's yellow jersey. He now has a lead of more than 3.5 minutes.
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1: Just on 9 degrees here in town. We're heading for a high today of round about 15 degrees. Across the region, Bathurst 14, Katoomba a chilly 10 this morning, and the Savo as well by the looks of it, Lithgow 12, Mudgee 16, Orange 11. It'll be mostly sunny, patches of frost and the chance of fog in the south this morning. Didn't see a frost in Ralston this morning. It got down to 2 degrees. That's what I measured anyway. Winds coming in from the west to southwest. Tomorrow, it'll be partly cloudy. The chance of fog in the south in the early morning. Areas of morning frost again tomorrow. Slight chance of a shower about the Blue Mountains, most likely at night. Near zero chance elsewhere. Overnight's falling to between 0 and 4, with daytime temperatures reaching between 12 and 17. Friday, partly cloudy, medium chance of showers about the Blue Mountains, just a slight chance elsewhere. The chance of morning fog in the south. Overnight's falling to between 3 and 8, with daytime temperatures reaching between 11 and 17. And for Saturday, partly cloudy, the chance of morning fog in the south, slight chance of a shower on and east of the ranges, near zero chance elsewhere. Light winds becoming east to southeasterly on Saturday. Overnight temps falling to between 3 and 8, with daytime temperatures reaching between 12 and 17. It's a beautiful sunny morning at the moment. Absolutely cracker, so enjoy it while it's here.

Good morning, everyone. Brent Barlow here with you until midday with Morning Magazine on this 15th day of July 2026. We're halfway through the month already. It seems to be flying, doesn't it? We've got the usual show lined up for you, plenty of music and all kinds of stuff this morning, music-wise, and we'll let you know what's happening around the place as well. Thank you, Faith, for a lovely brekkie show this morning. Great music that you played, and you had an interesting show. So thanks a lot for coming in, and we'll see you next week. Enjoy your morning and the rest of the day. I'm not sure what you've got on, but I'm sure you'll work something out. It's a beautiful sunny day. You might do some gardening. You never know. Brekkie first, though, I'd say. So thanks again, Faith, and we'll see you next week.

Steely Dan, they're opening the show up with musically for us this morning. Checking my computer, my laptop and phone. I've got plenty of music on both those. And it's a couple of days ago, having a look through them and playing a few. And I found a file there called Decades of Soul. We're going to play a few from that this morning because there's some great old songs there, including this one by Dionne Warwick. This is a Hal David Burt Bacharach song. It's got some great brass instrumental backing in it as well.

0: Good news, organic waste from our kitchens and gardens is now being turned into compost instead of landfill. Here's a quick recap of what goes in the food and garden waste bin. All food scraps, including meat, bones and seafood, plus any items that have gone off or out of date. Just don't forget to remove the packaging first. Pizza boxes, used paper towel and tissues also belong in the organics bin. So keep up the great work. Use that kitchen caddy and let's keep organics out of landfill.
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Marvin Gaye there, and heard it through the grapevine. Not a good way to hear it, is it? But anyway, we move on with the Ralston Rambler Walking Group, and that's happening tomorrow from Ralston Showground. You can meet up at 9 o'clock, 9 a.m. in the morning, and head off for a good walk. Should be a nice day for it. I think by the looks of the weather forecast, today would be perfect for a walk, wouldn't it? You can still do it. Yeah, head off, look at the wattle coming out, and I can see a beautiful fruit tree down here from our station in Candos too, just across the road. It's coming out, might be an ornamental plum. It's got pink flowers, looks nice too. So it's all starting to happen. Seems early. Mid-July, but I don't know. It has been warm, hasn't it? Bit unusual. We've got markets coming up. The Ralston Farmers Market coming up this Sunday, 19th of July, in the grounds of the Globe Hotel. There'll be a great range of farmers' products and other mixed stalls as well. So come along and see what you can find.

0: That's the Alan Parsons Project there. And a song called Ammonia Avenue. Spot on 9:30 here at KRR. You're with Brent until midday, and it's 10 degrees at the moment, warming up slowly. Beautiful day out there at the moment. Plenty of sunshine. Big weekend coming up. I mentioned the Ralston Farmers Market this Sunday. We've also got Mudgee Farmers Market on this Saturday at Robertson Park from 8:30 through till 12:30. And also there's the open mic night this Saturday at the Candos Community Club. And there's the opening of the Salon exhibition this Saturday night too. It starts at 6. So plenty of activities coming up this weekend.
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Fleetwood Mac. I've got Michael Jackson lined up now. This was a surprise to me. Came across this song and played it, and I thought, wow, is that Michael Jackson? Just didn't sound like him. It's called One Day in Your Life. Have a listen.

Michael Jackson there. I wouldn't have picked it, but must have been pretty young when he sang that one. We've got a special general meeting and AGM, annual general meeting, coming up for the Ralston Candor Show Society. It's on Tuesday, 28th of July at 6 p.m. will be the special general meeting, and then that'll be followed by the AGM at 6:30 p.m. at the Amenities Building, Ralston Showground. All current financial members of the Society are invited to attend.

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1: Good morning, I'm Laura Devoy. The US has accused Iran of intentionally targeting civilians in the Middle East. In a statement, Admiral Brad Cooper from the US Central Command says Tehran has attacked seven commercial ships over the past week, which he said resulted in nearly a dozen civilian crew members killed, missing or injured. The two countries have been trading strikes for several days after both accused the other of violating the ceasefire. Admiral Cooper says US forces are holding Iran accountable for unwarranted aggression that continues to endanger innocent lives. A peak farming body is warning current conflicts in the Strait of Hormuz will have long-term impacts on farmers. New South Wales Farmers says uncertainty in the disputed waterway has delayed critical deliveries of supplies. President Xavier Martin says without long-term investment, farmers will need to take pay cuts in response to the shortages. Speaking to National Radio News, he warns the impacts of the supply shortages will affect all Australians.
2: So we are facing structural long-term damage to just how the nutrients get out into the landscape of our nation and how they then finish up on the kitchen table of Australian people.
1: The Australian Education Union says teachers in Victoria are struggling under their workload. Public school teachers will walk off the job for 24 hours next Thursday. It comes after union members last month rejected the state government's offer of a 28%